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6: 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I enjoy giving my stuff away. I enjoy giving my

Hello? Hello? I have a microphone, and I know how to use it by gum. Hi, everybody. We're starting a little late tonight, but this is the whole thing, and I am not Pop-Tart. I am, in fact, Fax Machine. If you know me, you may know me from other shows such as Hot Mics and Dead Air, as well as Burning Mirror, which are all on shoutingfire.com and kflipcamp.org. And that I am a co-host sometimes on Hot Mics and Dead Air. And I am the host for Burning Mirror. And tonight I'm filling in for Pop-Tart and Modine to go ahead and do the whole thing, which is a show where we play all the music in album format. If you know how this thing works, I barely know how this thing works. I'm gonna pick an album, and I'm gonna go ahead and get started with it, and we're gonna just listen to the whole thing on shoutingfire.com and kflipcamp.org. Our first album for tonight is by a gentleman named Hugh Mark Bennett, and this is a personal favorite of mine and one that I listened to while I was on the way to Burning Man, and I thought that this album was really, really great to listen to while you're driving alone in the middle of nowhere, Nevada, and then you're in the desert. This is a great way to go ahead and get started and settle into your weekend. This album is Days Like Now by Hugh Mark Bennett. Here we go.

0: right. The broadcast thing that I was broadcasting from spontaneously stopped working. So now I have switched over to the fallback, and now we are hopefully back online. Anyway, I'm going to go ahead and continue playing Hugh Mark Bennett, and let me do that whole thing, and let me figure out how to actually do that. How do I do that? Oh gosh. Okay. All right. Let me see here. If I do that, and then I click this button, this should start playing. And then, nope, it's not playing. Okay. Well, that's, Okay, well, let me see how I can go ahead and figure out how to solve this thing. Alright, I have to kill a feed again to fix the thing, so I'll be right back.
1: I feel I'm...

we're back. Welcome back to the whole thing on ShoutingFire.com. We're experiencing some technical difficulties, but let's go ahead and let's pick back up with some Hugh Mark Bennett. Here's the second track of Days Like Now called Pink Sunset.

Alright. Welcome back, everybody, to the whole thing. And, my name is Fax Machine, and you have just been listening to the whole thing of Days Like Now, the 2023 album by Hugh Mark Bennett. Hugh Mark Bennett is a Welsh producer who made this album as kind of with a lot of different sort of references and with all of the goofy technical related stuff. I lost all of my notes on it, so I'm gonna go ahead and pull up Hugh Mark Bennett's Bandcamp for this album, and I'll just read a couple of excerpts, and then we're gonna jump right into some additional music, kind of on the same theme. And you're listening to the whole thing on shoutingfire.com and kflipcamp.org. And if it sounds weird and janky, it's because I had to switch to a weird and janky setup in order to make this work. Hugh Mark Bennett is a Welsh producer and bassist. The album is described as steeped in organic sounds of jazz, folk, soul, dub, and the earthy psychedelic roots of his homeland. The music has history, but also harmonizes with the new world around it, understanding the changing landscape. Quote, I feel as if this is both a step back and forward with my identity, piecing together what I like about Welsh and Celtic music and feelings, says Bennett. Trying to move forward with a modern approach and bravery in that I may not understand everything, but this is mine to use and be proud of. And I was mentioning before all of the crazy technical mumbo-jumbo stuff that this album has been, since it was introduced to me, has been a constant rotation, sort of perennial favorite of mine. And it also was part of my playlist that I was listening to when I was on the way out to Black Rock Desert to help with Burning Man and making Burning Man happen. Really great album to listen to when you're alone in the car and you're driving out in the middle of nowhere, especially places with a lot of sparseness to it, as Nevada is. Other places like West Texas, Arizona, places where it seems like that there is nothing, but there is so much beauty in the natural world that you just have to kind of take a step back and breathe and listen and stay focused on the road, of course, but just opening your awareness and inviting nature and the world in and expressing yourself in that way through music and experiencing music. Great album to go ahead and do that type of thing with. And we're done with it. Now, I will say that roughly half of this album is the titles of the album are in Welsh. So if you want to get the track list for the album, just go look it up. Days Like Now by Hugh Mark Bennett. Hugh Mark Bennett is spelled H-U-W, like whiskey, and then Mark, M-A-R-C, and then Bennett is B-E-N-N-E-T-T. Days Like Now is the album from 2023. And when I listened to this album, another album came to mind. It's not really an album, it was an EP. And so we're going to listen next to two EPs by a group who a lot of people in Texas know is Kruangbin.
which is a complicated name. Khrungbin. We're gonna listen to Texas Sun, and then its sequel EP, Texas Moon, by Khrungbin and Leon Bridges. 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

come and scoop you. This was some good fun. We had a great time that night. I wonder where you are now.

0: 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I am Fax Machine, and you are listening to The Whole Thing. And that was The Whole Thing of Texas Sun and Texas Moon. And if it sounds noisy here and the sound isn't being rejected by the microphone, it's because I'm using a laptop microphone tonight, because we're on an adventure right now, everybody. Kruangbin and Leon Bridges enjoyed a pretty decent amount of popularity with Texas Sun when it first came out, and it got a lot of airtime, got a lot of stream time. I actually don't know what the chart numbers are for Kruangbin during that time when it came out. I have both Texas Sun and Texas Moon on vinyl, which I reflect on. I haven't done like a vinyl radio broadcast in quite some time, actually. I should get around to doing that again. That's always a lot of fun. If you're interested in all of that, or if you're digging the tracks, feel free to send me an email at hi@burningmirror.com. I can just throw this playlist at you also. But it's, you know, this is a thing that we've been listening to a total of one album and two EPs. So you can make this playlist yourself. You can radical self-reliance yourself a playlist if you want. Let's take a look at the Bandcamp for Texas Sun and see if there's any interesting commentary there. Nah, no interesting commentary. It's a popular music track. Yeah, that's all I gotta say about that. I mean, Texas Sun and Texas Moon, Kruangbin and Leon Bridges are native Texans. I don't know if they were born in Texas, but they live in Texas, or they lived in Texas while they were producing both of these EPs. I also recommend Kruangbin's album without Leon Bridges, which came out a little bit later, which I'm blanking on the album name right now. I have just received word that our indefatigable librarian Griffin is going to go ahead and we've been on a little bit of an adventure from a technology perspective, and so normally what will be happening at the top of this next hour is Hot Mics and Dead Air from KFlip World Central here in Austin, Texas, but Griffin is going to be taken over because I'm staring at a piece of dead electronics that has all of the K-Flip stuff on it, and it is not resurrecting right now.
1: She's not booting.
0: Yeah.
2: How are you transmitting? How are you getting to Shouting Fire?
0: Radical self-reliance, dude.
2: You're just doing your thing.
0: Yeah.
1: He's one of us. Has his own way.
0: Yeah, I got my ways. I got my ways.
3: He's wise in the ways.
0: He's wise.
1: He's a computer. She booted just fine.
0: All right, so we have not enough time. Yeah. People are
2: you on?
0: I am on.
2: Oh,
0: right,
2: I'm
0: now.
2: So sorry, dude. Like, we're all talking like,
0: oh yeah,
2: like,
0: talk
2: bullshit, whatever.
0: Talk louder.
2: Oh, he's on the air.
0: Talk louder. The microphone is hot, so you just keep going for it. Okay. So, I'm going to go ahead and I'm going to play not the whole thing of this next album. You can go look it up on your own time if you like, but I'm going to play a little bit of a difference here. This is Hiatus Coyote, but with Choose Your Weapon, and I'll play the first half-ish of that album. And if you liked If you like the stuff, if you want to go ahead and listen to more stuff, just stick around. K-Flip's Friday Night Takeover is continuing all the way until midnight Texas time tonight. And then I think we have the Necropolis with DJ Love Jones coming up after Hot Mics and Dead Air. So sit tight. Let's listen to some remaining music. If I don't come back onto the microphone, whatever. I hope you have a good time. This is Fax Machine. 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

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Bye.

0: All right. Yep. It's me, Griffin. 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
0: So one of the things I love about this crazy shit is that, you know, it teaches you to be flexible. If you're burners, if you're burner adjacent, or you're just, you know, flexible about life, it can get you through a lot. And apparently, much as I love to blame Fax's tiger knee for somehow doing something horrible to Central's machine, fact is, it was pretty much EOL anyway, and it's been limping along nicely, but we all got to go sometime, and it was Central's computer time to go tonight. And I got a shout out to Central and Fax in particular for handling that with a pretty great degree of aplomb, honestly. You'd hardly know, except for the poor bastard having to deal with the laptop microphone instead of our beautiful, sophisticated stuff that we got down at Central. So I'm out here in the field office, and I'm going to play you a bunch of stuff that I threw together. Well, a lot of it actually about 5 or 6 years ago, but also in the last 40 minutes. So it's a bunch of dream stuff, but I got to play a couple of computer tunes from, weirdly, Neil Young. They'll be scattered a little bit. You don't get them back to back.

That was Bleeding Rainbow, which you have probably never heard from before or since. But that was off the South by Southwest 2013 sampler, so it's a ways back. Roy Orbison, oh, that voice. All I Can Do Is Dream You. Off Mystery Girl, what an album. And Neil Young, off of his big middle finger, fuck you, to the label album Trans, because he wanted to do something different and they didn't like it, and he said fuck you. So there you go. It was a great album, in my opinion.

took that picture down. 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Slipping in and out of consciousness. But what I can't figure out, why did you do that? Disappear on me like that? Oh, baby, please, come back where I can touch you.

The Pretenders. Nobody sounds quite like that. All My Dreams. Radiohead did the somewhat chaotic Nice Dream in front of that, and Dim Lit Daylight gave us Just a Dream. Well, I wasn't really planning on drinking tonight much, but now I'm doing a DJ shift, so it's required. Tradition states, I gotta see if I got my stupid mic working. I don't think so, but hey. There's a nice glug of rum. And maybe you get the ASMR of soda making a rum and coke. It dies every time. I don't know why. Why are you like that?

Something is terribly amiss with my dedicated fizz mic. 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Not sure if it's settings on my lovely little mixer or what, but oh well. I've got a rum and coke, so that'll make it good. What's up next? Oh, we got some John Lennon. We've got some Leon Redbone. We got some Aerosmith. And that's just the next three tunes.

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But I am breaking in to let you take a moment. Inhale. And breathe out.

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And I love that ending, the little delicate bells as we exit. Very nice. Aerosmith gave us a Dream On. Leon Redbone, A Dreamer's Holiday. And John Lennon started that little group with Number 9 Dream. It's not a subtle theme tonight. I had about 10 minutes to throw together a show, because if you're just tuning in, expecting hot mics and dead air, well, you're getting it. You're just getting it from me. Popcorn and company are hanging out around the carcass of Central's computer. Apparently it died about half an hour before that show is supposed to start. Yeah, big props to Fax Machine, who played lots of stuff off of his laptop. That was awesome. And like I said, I had plenty of time to scout back about 6 years to a show I played way back when, and thought, hey, you know, this would be fun, and it's better than dead air, despite that being kind of the theme. Wow, let's play more stuff. Yeah. Why? Wait, yes, computers are just being like they are today. Here we go. Arash, off a self-titled album. I think it's the debut.

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That's Duffy, off the album Rock Fairy. Distant Dreamer. Los Lonely Boys, off their debut, giving us Crazy Dream. And Arash, off their debut, giving us Bombay Dreams.

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The people in the little room that make things line up. The staging on that tune is so good. If you were in headphones or, you know, a good stereo, not just, you know, your phone, the horn just like fully over in the left ear. Piano's just doing that gentle amble along the right. The strings are kind of over there. Vocals in the center. That's the kind of staging I really like to hear.

Well, I just got back from Mexico, in time to catch her second show. Well, I got lost and she got through. Was not nothing else to do till I saw her. She took the stage, read my mind, didn't miss a page. Read my mind, did not miss a page. The temperature was rising, she looked so good. I asked her please, and she said she would. Ask her when, she said now. I knew it was a dream, but anyhow. Then she took me by the hand, led me to some promised land, fenced me in, closed the gate, gave me good reason to celebrate. She fed me wine in a coffee cup, and I could not keep my britches up. Said, that's all right, just leave them down. Have not had a man around in quite a while, don't touch that dial. Face was pretty when she would smile, face was real pretty when she would smile. Swimming pool, made it to it, made it in it. She would not let me rest a minute, said you can rest some other time. I was feeling so sublime that there was no way I could refuse. She found my weakness and she hid my shoes. Thought I couldn't, but I somehow did. Thought about hiding, but I couldn't get hid. She got me up and pulled down the cover and read me a book about some lady's lover. Threw down the book and opened up the bottle, took off a brake and let off the throttle. Fed me cheese from a pedigreed herd and took me to Jamaica with a talking bird. Moon quit shining when the sun comes up. That's all I can remember, but it's quite enough to keep me warm, and I'm too old.

0: That what? The name of that last song that I did
1: yeah,
0: on
1: what
0: the
1: was
0: tape.
1: That last song?
0: It's Blaze Foley's 113th Wet Dream.
1: Do you have a song about the other?
0: Do I have what?
1: I want to hear it through.
0: That was just a random number. I've only had two, actually.
2: I don't believe it. I think Blaze has had more than two. Yeah, you got the name of that. And you got the artist. In front of that, Chris Isaak. Ah, man. Heart-Shaped World is a good album. Don't Make Me Dream About You. Louis Armstrong, fuck yeah. A Kiss to Build a Dream On, and Ella Fitzgerald, also fuck yeah. This time, the dream's on me. All right, we're going to change gears a bit here. Oh, you know, we made it past 10 o'clock. I didn't even get to play my 10 o'clock thing. Well, maybe I'll play it at 11, because I'm going to be going for a while. This is Hot Mics and Dead Air. But tonight, it's not popcorn, it's Griffin from Griffin's Airy. Normally, abnormally, playing on Mondays. But I filled in tonight because our poor, tired machine at Central has apparently decided it's time for a nap, from which it may not awaken. We'll find out. You know, the shit that machine has endured, it's amazing. Well, let's play some really different stuff. Let's do some Cheap Trick.

0: Yeah, that's some classic Frank Marino with Mahogany Rush off the double live album. Super good stuff. Speaking of super good stuff, Queen gave us Dreamer's Ball off Jazz. So amazing. And Cheap Trick gave us Dream Police. That's actually off the Greatest Hits collection, but I've got the other album. It's fine. Let's see. Let's listen to... Oh, where else could you listen to this?
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0: These things are true. You could do that if you wanted.

God, that's a good soundtrack. Hans Zimmer. Off the Inception soundtrack. Dream is collapsing. Tom Petty. Man, we miss you, brother. Dreamville. Off the last DJ. The Coors gave us that nice cover of Fleetwood Mac's Dreams. That's off a collection of tributes to Fleetwood Mac's Rumours album. And Roy Orbison, beautiful dreamer. What a fabulous song. What time is it? No, shit, it's 10:46. I don't know. I should play a bump or something. I don't know. I already did that one. Oh, well.

That's an interesting piece from Elvis Costello off the North album. And just so you know, my dinner was unable to deny me access. That Saran wrap crap was like, nope, I'm not coming off. You can't make me. I made it.

Yep, that's Billy Ocean. Get out of my dreams. Get into my car. Tom Petty running down a dream. What a great live album. Little Feat, Living on Dreams. And Elvis Costello, When Did I Stop Dreaming? You have probably figured out the secret theme of tonight, thrown together in about 10 minutes from a couple of old shows I did about 5 or 6 years ago that were focused on, you can guess.

0: dinosaurs.
1: At KFlip, we're really sorry all of us couldn't be out there this year. So to make up for it, here's a quick soundscape.

That is a lovely piece from Neil Young off the Prairie Wind album. I love the tremendous variety of stuff that Neil's produced over the years. Just amazing. Transglobal Underground gave us Ancient Dreams of the Sky, which I thought was very nice. And yeah, Exec gave us 303 Dream. Man, I got that way back when mp3.com, before it went suck. It's suck now. Don't go. I don't know, maybe it's gotten better. I'm just burned by how bad it got for a while, for no good reason other than late stage capitalism. What do we got up? More Dream stuff. We're running a little bit out of time, only half an hour. Weird how this time has just zoomed past. But if you wanted to chat with folks about what's going on in the world or your life or on the air, you can always check out shoutingfire.com/chat, because there's a chat room there and it's pretty nice. Love Jones is there, in fact, as also, well, myself, Squiggly's still hanging around. Airplane Mode, hurrah, one of the excellent folks from the Mesa. You can hear their fantastic show on Mondays before mine. So tune in early. There's still more great stuff. D-Lids and Popcorn and Squiggly. Yeah, Squiggly's in there twice, which is weird, but I guess we're getting Squiggly in stereo, which seems fitting somehow.

It was a very cold, clear fall night. I had a terrible dream. Billy Name and Bridget were playing under my staircase on the second floor about 2 o'clock in the morning. I woke up because Amos and Archie had started barking. That made me very angry because I wasn't feeling well, and I told them. I was very cross, the real me, that they just better remember what happened to Sam the bad cat that was left at home and got sick and went to pussy heaven. It was a very cold, clear fall night. Some snowflakes were falling. Gee, it was so beautiful. And so I went to get my camera to take some pictures. And then I was taking the pictures, but the exposure thing wasn't right, and I was going to call Fred or Jerry to find out how to set it. Oh, it was too late. And then I remembered they were still probably at dinner, and anyway, I felt really bad and didn't want to talk to anybody. But the snowflakes were so beautiful and real-looking, and I really wanted to hold them. And that's when I heard the voices from down the hall near the stairs. So I got a flashlight, and I was scared and went out into the hallway. There's been all kinds of trouble lately in the neighborhood. Someone's got to bring home the bacon. And anyway, there were Bridget and Billy playing. And under the staircase was a little meadow, sort of like the park at 23rd Street, where all the young kids go and play frisbee. Gee, that must be fun. Maybe we should do an article on that in the magazine. But they'll just tell me I'm stupid and it won't sell. But I'll hold my ground this time. I mean, it's my magazine, isn't it?

0: So I was thinking that as the snowflakes fell and I heard these voices having so much fun, gee, it'd be so great to have some fun. So I called Billy, but either he didn't hear me or he didn't want to answer, which was so strange because even if I don't like reunions, I've always loved Billy. I'm so glad he's working. I mean, it's different than Ondine. He keeps touring with those movies and he doesn't even pay us in film. I mean, the film's just going to disintegrate and then what? I mean, he's so normal off of drugs, I just don't get it. And then I saw John Cale. He's been looking really great. He's been coming by the office to exercise with me. Ronnie said I have a muscle, but he's been really mean since he went to AA. I mean, what does it mean when you give up drinking and then you're still so mean? He says I'm being lazy, but I'm not. I just can't find any ideas. I mean, I'm just not, let's face it, gonna get any ideas up at the office. And seeing John made me think of the Velvets. I'd been thinking about them when I was on St. Mark's Place, going to that new gallery those sweet new kids have opened. But they thought I was old, and then I saw the old Dom, the old club where we did our first shows. It was so great. I don't understand about that Velvets first album. I mean, I did the cover, I was the producer, and I always see a free package, and I've never gotten a penny from it. How could that be? I should call Henry. But it was good seeing John. I did a cover for him. But I did it in black and white, and he changed it to color. It would have been worth more if he left it my way, but you can never tell anybody anything. I've learned that. I tried calling again to Billy and John. They wouldn't recognize me. It was like I wasn't there. Why won't they let me in? And then I saw Lou. I'm so mad at him. Lou Reed got married and didn't invite me. I mean, is it because he thought I'd bring too many people? I don't get it. Could have at least called. I mean, he's doing so great. Why doesn't he call me? I saw him at the MTV show and he was one row away and he didn't even say hello. I don't get it. You know, I hate Lou. I really do. He wouldn't even hire us for his videos. And I was so proud of him. I was so scared today. There's blood leaking through my shirt from those old scars from being shot. And the corset I wear to keep my insides in was hurting. And I did 3 sets of 15 push-ups and 4 sets of 10 sit-ups. And then my insides hurt and I saw drops of blood in my shirt. And I remember the doctors saying I was dead. Then later they had to take blood out of my hand because they ran out of veins. But then all this thinking was making me an old grouch and you can't do anything anyway, so they wouldn't let me play with them in my own dream. I was just going to have to make up another and another and another. Gee, wouldn't it just be so funny if I died in this dream before I could make another one up? And nobody called. And nobody came.
1: But there's a train. That marvelous bit of surrealism brought to you by Lou Reed, who can't stand Lou, and John Cale. He also can't stand John. They're the worst. I don't even know.

Another fabulous jam from the Allman Brothers, Dreams. What a great tune. If it seems like the songs have been getting longer and longer and longer, that's because they have. That one's 7 minutes, 20 seconds. That amazing David Bowie, If I'm Dreaming My Life, that was 7 minutes and a little change. Ah, it's good stuff. But what I got for you now, last song before we pass it over to the excellent Love Jones for tonight's episode of Necropolis, where you can hear 2 hours of all kinds of great stuff. Who knows? It might be more. I don't know. It's late for me. I'll probably be asleep, but you might not be. You don't have to be. Tomorrow's Saturday. It'll be fine. But here's this track from BT. And Love Jones, I will fade out at the top of the hour, so you can take it all away at that time.

0: Dream on, you lovely folks. This is Griffin passing it over to the excellent DJ Love Jones. Have a great night, morning, whatever it is, wherever you are. And don't forget to hang out at shoutingfire.com. Good night, everybody.
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0: Okay, I am going to take this moment to get back on track here with my playlist. I had a little interruption situation that happened, and I had to make an adjustment, so I got out of whack. Anyway, but I'm good now. I'm good. I'm back.
1: One, 2, 3, 4, 5. Breakdown, baby.
0: That's the one right here. Here we go. And I guess while I'm goofing around, I'll just kind of pause that business and say, hey, thanks for tuning in. It's your host, DJ Love Jones. 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I want to give a shout out to people on the chat. What was that? I don't know without. But hey, shout out to Squiggly, Traveler in Time. Hazard is in the house. D-Lids, I would love to know where you are listening from. And Aeroplane Mode, so cool. Popcorn. And the other Squiggly, formerly known as Squiggly One. I don't know. I'm not in as good a mood as I sound like I am, but maybe I am. I don't know. Maybe I am in that good of a mood. I don't know. I'm not sure why, but I do have a really super great playlist for you tonight. And of course, you can always look up at the top of the menu at shoutingfire.com and I'll almost always tell you what track and artist you are listening to. You can go to the show page, Necropolis, on the homepage. Scroll down and get tonight's playlist in its entirety. And anything else? Not right this second, I don't think. Hey, we've got a great chat going with the folks I just named. And you can be there too. All you have to do is go to shoutingfire.com/chat. If I was in a worse mood, I'd go shoutingfire.com/... because I am an official corn dog. Right.

0: passion-filled rendezvous, heart-wrenching goodbyes, a memory of love.
1: It's the way I've always wanted it to be.

0: lovely. It's darling, big, big here.
1: Rock is quite a man about town in the picture. There's one song in particular he uses in his romantic campaigns.
2: The phone bill is going to be enormous, you know that.

0: If there is one theme which dominates our tour in space, it is man's eternal search for a brighter future.
1: 20 centuries of achievement are just the prelude. We look to a new century in which science will scale the heights of creative imagination.

All right. Hey. That was a nice set. I really like that last Spaceman by Hardwell. It's newish. I like a kind of a lot of new stuff this week. Not every week's like that. Some weeks you're just kind of like looking for new stuff and you can't get excited about it. But this week, a little bit different. So I like that. And what else is going on? Let's go to the show page. You just go to shoutingfire.com, click on Necropolis, this program. Scroll down, you'll see tonight's playlist. So what did we start with? Well, we started actually with just this little tiny piece that's kind of a Dada thing from this obscure compilation CD called Sound Unbound. And it's like Marcel Duchamp and just a bunch of French names I can't pronounce because I can't pronounce any names or places or geography. I am product of my environment. I would be the Topanga Canyon Mall. I wish I was kidding, but I'm not. Not proud. What else did we hear? Oh, we heard In My Life from Rubber Soul, but it was kind of a little alternative version. We heard from Stevie Wonder from Talking Book, I Believe When I Fall in Love Will Be Forever. We heard from, oh gosh, like Kid Koala and DJ Shadow, Blockhead Going Back in the Wayback Machine. All the way up till now, you can get that playlist yourself at the show page, shoutingfire.com. Just click on Necropolis. There's Airplane Mode has joined the chat. We've got Squiggly and Squiggly, Hazard and D-Lids, Traveler in Time and Popcorn. You can be on the chat too. 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And that's kind of it for now. Just keep going with the music. And I got to, so, had so much fun making the playlist. I mean, I always do. Sometimes I have favorites. I'm not going to pretend I don't. Anyway, okay, what do we got here coming up? All right, hang on. Hang on to your hats. If you're wearing a hat. If you're not, hang on to your wig hat.

hombre.

Hey, hey, hey. It's Friday. It's Friday. Oops. I'm just breaking stuff. And she laughed. Hey, everybody. You're listening to Necropolis on ShoutingFire.com. This is your host, DJ Love Jones. And, we've got a lot of friends on the chat tonight, so that feels friendly. We've got Traveler in Time, Squiggly and Squiggly. We've got Hazard and D-Lids. And D-Lids, where are you listening from? Like, are you in the U.S.? Are you somewhere else? Are you in the Great North? We got Aeroplane Mode from the Monday program, live from the Mesa, 5 p.m. on Mondays. And Popcorn. And yeah, so you can be on the chat too. Just go to shoutingfire.com. Click on chat and you can always see what is on currently. Just go to the homepage. It'll show you the current track that is playing and artist. Show you the show that's on the air or the show that is coming up. We're going to be getting an update of this website sometime, someday. And maybe a little bit different, but be close. We've got our schedule down below that. You can always see what is on any day of the week. See when your favorite shows are on and upcoming live broadcasts. Of course, we were broadcasting live from Burning Man in Black Rock City, Nevada. Live on the ground through Radio Equinox 95.5. And I don't know if they're going to be you at Utopia, maybe. What do we got? Let me see if I can make some quick sense of this information here on our little thing. Okay. So what do we got? Okay. Well, let's see. Okay. Halloween, we've got Benmer and his crew doing a Halloween special, and that's like East Coast time. So that'll be like during prime trick or treating is the plan. We've got Radio Free Tongua team will be live Saturday, November 28th with Streetopia. Streetopia is kind of the decompression for Africa Burn. Is it? I don't know. It's a good chance I don't know what I'm talking about. And I know there's like one other event coming up, but can't see what it is easily, so not sure, but our website will let you know kind of the things that are coming up. We'll be adding those events that I just mentioned to our homepage and the events menu, so you can check those out. And tomorrow, but what do we have for radio theater? Oh, yeah. We've got, what is it called? Like, Lady Gangster or something. It's like a movie. Sometimes I just like to record a movie, but only the sound. And so tonight on Radio Theater Hour, it's Lady Gangster or something to that effect. Is that knowable? Can I know that? I believe that I can know that. If I just go right. Oh, I did. I remembered it. It's Lady Gangster. So, yay me. Okay, the Great White North. Okay, all right. We have lots of friends in Canada and different parts. So, I love that. And I, too, am actually by, what do they call it?
you know, like genealogical

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So if you know someone with actual children, it's great for, you know, little toddlers up to adults. 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And at 8 p.m., Necropolis, replay of this program. So if you are listening on Saturday at 8 p.m. and you're hearing me say this now, we're in a weird time warp. Time warp. But in between those programs, we've got our DJ Automatrix, our automated playlist, bringing you a gigantic library of music in all shapes and sizes. So there you have it. And of course, this program is live every Friday, 10 to midnight Pacific time, coming to you from the very moist Portland, Oregon. But it's nice. We're liking it. It feels good. It's not the oppressive gray and rain yet. There's still like these little period pockets of sunshine that help tremendously. It's when it's week after week of just grayness. It's so brutal. It gets to be pretty wild, like you just want to, you know, go back to bed right after you got out of it. You're just like, I give up. It's too gray. But you got to take a lot of vitamin D. That is the key to surviving in the Great Northwest. Vitamin D. So check with your doctor. I am not a real doctor or a real pharmacist. I might not even be real. I don't know. I'm just frisky tonight. And I don't know why, but who cares? No one cares. All right, I'm going to get back to the music, and we're just at the top of the hour, so we got an hour of music to go. Pretty excited about that. Here we go.

begin at all, are the breeding ground of the future battlefields and penitentiaries of the world. Through habit, man has developed a secret affection for these negative inner conversations. Through them, he justifies fate, criticizes his neighbor, gloats over the distress of others, and in general, pours out his venom on all. Such misuse of the word perpetuates the violence of the world.

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I'm back. She's back. 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Works really good. And I just want to thank you for choosing to spend your Friday with us here on Shouting Fire. And speaking of shouting, shout out Traveler in Time, Squiggly Hazard, Popcorn, the other Squiggly. Airplane Mode was in and out of the chat tonight, and D Lids. So thank you all for sharing your Friday with me and us on Shouting Fire. All you have to do is nothing. That's right. That's all you have to do is absolutely nothing. You just keep on streaming Shouting Fire 24 hours a day, and every single day you will hear something unique and different from the day before and the week before. So we have live DJs from all over the planet and possibly other planets. I don't know. I don't make the rules. But anyway, I really do appreciate you tuning in tonight. And we got like just a couple more minutes before we turn it over to Radio Theater Hour, where tonight we'll be hearing like some, you know, I don't know, classic 1940s. I don't know, maybe earlier. I'm not sure. Gangster movie called Lady Gangster. And you know that it's always going to be fun because you know there are going to be ladies in prison. We can bet on that. Anyway, I really appreciate your time. I'm DJ Love Jones. Find me here every Friday, 10 to midnight Pacific time, coming to you from beautiful Portland, Oregon.

0: Dress up for tonight's show? 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Well, don't give it a thought. We're glad you came as you are. We just want you to enjoy yourselves. 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So will the youngsters. Everything is quality and so good. We hope you'll make this a weekly visit. Bring the family. Bring your friends. There are always wonderful new pictures to see, delightful snacks to nibble, a gay, pleasant evening for all. Oh, a word of caution. Don't drive over 10 miles an hour in the theater area for your safety's sake. And Mom or Pop, go with the kids when they leave the car. We hope you have a wonderful time. Come back soon.
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2: Attention all cars. Attention all cars. All cars in vicinity of 8th and Pine, go there at once. Man with knife running amok. All cars in vicinity of 8th and Pine, go there at once.
3: Where'd you get the pooch?
4: Don't worry about his pedigree, honey. I just picked it up to help you write. All right, let's go. Don't try to see us for a few days, Doc. We'll leave your cup with the old lady.

0: in, please. If it's important, officer, open the door. Please, officer.
1: I'm sorry, lady, but we don't open until 10 o'clock.
0: But that's half an hour, and I can't wait. I've got to catch a train.
1: That's hard luck, but we can make no exceptions for nobody.
0: Oh, but you don't understand, officer. I don't want to cash a check. I just want to put some money in to cover one.
1: Yeah? Well, in that case...
0: Oh, maybe... thanks ever so much.
2: She made it. I don't like to see a dame like that get mixed up in a job like this.
3: What, are you going soft on the dame?
0: Now, if you'll just hold Tiny while I make out my deposit slip, I don't know what I'd have done if you hadn't let me in. Now, let's see, do I put down my address, too?
1: Yes,
0: My maid usually does my banking, and I know absolutely nothing about it.
4: Put them up, everybody. Don't move and keep your trap shut. Now we get going. Feel better with that off your hip.

0: All right, stay right where you are. Blast the first one that makes a move.
1: I told you before you couldn't park in this red zone. Let me see your driver's license.

0: I'll call the police.
1: You'll be all right in a minute.
2: Oh, I'm all right now. Wait a minute. I've got to catch a train.
1: I'm sorry, lady. You'll have to wait till the officers get here.
3: Well, Jordan, what have you got to say? What were you doing when they pushed in?
1: Well, I was here helping this lady make out her deposit slip and holding her dog.
3: What dog?
1: Well, he was here, but he ran away.
3: How come that you were in here so early?
2: Well, I came to deposit some money. This gentleman let me in.
3: Yeah, and he let that mob out.

0: How did they get in here in the first place?
1: Well, I guess the door was left unlocked when she came.
0: What's your name?
2: Mrs. Burton, Mrs. Dorothy Burton.
0: How long have you been a depositor here?
2: Well, about a month, I'd say.
0: I see. Do you usually do your banking before banking hours?
2: No, my maid usually does it for me.
0: Well, why didn't she do it today?
2: Well, I let her go because I was expecting to leave town this morning. In fact, I came to deposit the money to cover the check I gave for my ticket.
0: Have you got the ticket?
2: Yes. Here's the money I came to deposit.
1: Well, there's your dog anyhow. You better call him.
2: Come here, Tiny. Tiny, come here.
0: He doesn't seem to mind very well.

0: it's a nice little dog. How old is he?
1: Well, I don't know. I haven't had him very long. I just got him from the pound last week.
0: That's funny. You didn't mention that you got him from the Oakdale pound.
1: No, I didn't.
0: But you did call him Tiny.
1: Yes.
0: You know, the name on the back of this tag is Boots.
1: Well, I don't know what his real name is or where he came from. The friend who gave him to me just said he got him at the pound.
0: What friend?
1: My boyfriend. It doesn't make any difference who.
0: Maybe it does and maybe it doesn't. Anyway, I'm going to have a little talk with that poundmaster, and you're going down to headquarters and answer an awful lot of questions.

0: Mrs. Burton, I can assure you that if you'll help us in this case and become a state's witness, I'll see that you get every possible consideration.
1: But I've already told you, I don't know anything about it.
0: But I know that you do. And I'm going to keep on asking you these questions until I get the truth out of you, if it takes all summer. Now, who were the men you were working with?
1: Well, I never worked with any men.
0: Who was the man in the car?
1: What car?
0: The getaway car, of course.
1: I don't know.
0: You don't know, eh? Where did you get the dog?
1: It was given to me. I've told you 1,000 times it was given to me. Why don't you let me see my lawyer? I demand to see my lawyer.
0: Where did you get the dog?
1: It was given to me. I've told you before, it was given to me.

0: dark-haired beauty held as accomplice of bank robbers. There you have it, another holdup. And all our high-powered district attorney's been able to do is arrest one lone, helpless little girl.
1: She's not so helpless. She's doing all right. How long can he hold her?
0: Indefinitely. Unless she's smart enough to get a lawyer who knows her rights. All Sitton's trying to do is grab himself some cheap publicity. All that gang that put him in fatten up on the big stuff. Money rackets. There hasn't been an important conviction since he took office.
1: She's not bad looking either.
0: She looks kind of familiar to me.
1: Well, maybe she won a beauty contest sometime. Miss American Bank Bandit.
0: She doesn't look the type. Maybe she's not even guilty.
1: Well, why don't you throw the might of your broadcasting company behind her?
0: I'd be more inclined to throw it against Sinton.
1: Yeah, but he's already in.
0: I might be able to stop his re-election this fall.
1: You mean you'd really start a political campaign just to help one little gal?
0: Not to help anyone, necessarily, but to get that chiseler out of office. You know what I think I'll do? I'm going to start a series of broadcasts. 10 or 12. I'm going to expose Sinton and that entire setup behind him.
1: Okay, Chief, when do we start?
0: Tonight. I'll switch programs and take the 8 o'clock hour myself. You better get the newspaper and see that we get a break.
1: Okay, again, I'm on my way.
0: From the first day Lewis Sinton took office, criminals have been flocking here in droves. We have had 4 bank robberies within the last 2 months, and our esteemed district attorney has made just one arrest, a girl whose picture you probably saw in today's paper. They call her the dark-haired bandit to build up the story for publicity purposes. But all they have against her, actually, is that she had a dog she didn't own. I think Mr. Sinton should be our dog catcher instead of our district attorney.
2: I've heard enough of that drivel. You're not going to let him get away with this.
3: I can't stop him from broadcasting.
2: Well, then play it the other way. Offer to cooperate. Ask his advice. Tell the newspapers that we're going to work with him. And if he thinks we're holding the Burton girl without reason, invite him to investigate.
3: That's a good idea. He's through. I'll give him a buzz right now. Hello, get me Kenneth Phillips at the Commodore Broadcasting Company and make it snappy.
4: Hello? Who? Oh, just a minute, please. Well, that's getting action quick. Sinton wants to talk to you.
0: Hello, Sinton. This is Phillips.
3: So I'm willing and anxious to cooperate in every way. And as for that Burton girl, I'd like to have you talk to her yourself.
0: All right. When can I see her?
3: Anytime you say.
0: I'll call you in the morning.
3: Right. Well, that's that.
0: Maybe I'm being played for a chump, John, but Sinton talked to me like a kid brother. He wants my advice, my help, everything.
1: Mm-hmm. Particularly your support in the coming election, so go easy.
0: Yes.
5: Well, what do you want this time? I've told you everything I know. Why don't you let me go home?
3: I'm afraid you're in for more questioning, Mrs. Burton. There's a gentleman in there who wants to talk to you. Will you follow me, please?
5: Well, what do you want?
0: Dorothy.
5: Well, I'm glad to see you. Wait a minute, are you the one that wants to ask me some questions?
0: Now, don't worry, I'm not going to put you through any third degree. I came down here to talk to a Mrs. Burton. I had no idea it was Dorothy Drew.
5: Oh, I've had an awful time of it, Ken. All I've done is answer questions one after another. 1,000,000 times they've asked me. Where did I get the dog? Where are the men that pulled the holdup? Where's the money?
0: Yeah, let me take a good look at you. No wonder your picture looked familiar. Burton. Married?
5: No. I just took that name when I left home. Added the Mrs. for protection. Seems silly now, but I thought I needed a stage name. I even thought I could act.
0: Well, we all used to think so. I remember during my last year in school how good you were in that comedy part.
5: What happened to me here was tragedy.
0: As bad as all that?
5: Well, not all the time, of course. I had one summer in stock in New Jersey, and last season I had a swell spot in a show in New York, but after a couple of weeks, it folded. Then it was one agent's office after another, until finally it came to an occasional week in a nightclub. It's the same old story, Ken. Small-town girl goes to city, comes the dawn, and all she's got left is her grouch money.
0: Her what?
5: Oh, grouch money. That's what show people call their savings for a really rainy day. To me, it was money to go home on.
0: So you want to go back?
5: Do I want to go back? Listen, Ken, I used to think I hated that place. But now that's all I do want. It was money for my ticket I was putting in the bank when they arrested me.
0: That was tough.
5: It's only because these people here needed a scapegoat that they picked on me.
0: Well, maybe I can help you.
5: Do you mean that, Ken?
0: Let's see.
6: Sutton, will you release Mrs. Burton in my custody?
3: What?
6: I'll be responsible for her appearance anytime you say.
3: Phillips, I think she's a member of that gang.
6: I don't.
3: All right. In any event, she can't leave town.
6: She won't. She'll be at my home with my sister. When can she go?
3: Anytime you say. Get her discharge papers, Mac.
6: What do you want to do first?
5: Well, I guess I'd better get my things.
6: You'll want me to sign a surety for her appearance, I suppose.
3: I'll have the papers and everything ready by the time she gets back.
6: Then I'll meet you here in about an hour. Is that all right?
5: Sure. I'll do anything you say from now on.
3: Swell, Burton. I can't understand how you failed on the stage.
5: It's because I wasn't acting with Mr. Phillips. I meant every word.
3: Okay, Mrs. Burton. Have it your own way, but I still don't believe you. There you are.
5: Thanks.
3: Don't thank me. Thank Phillips.
5: That's exactly what I'm going to do.

0: you doing here, kid? Come in.
1: Thanks, Ma.
0: You didn't jump the fence, did you?
1: No. Believe it or not, Ma, I finally met a man who had faith in me.
0: He's not the only one.
1: Who else?
0: Me. I always said you had no business running around with a lot of lugs like the mob upstairs.
1: Well, I had to live, and they staked me.
0: But you're quitting them now, aren't you?
2: I'll say I am, for keeps.
0: And then I feel better. When I introduced you to Carrie and his friends, I never dreamed they're as bad as they are. Dot, there's a police car passing the house, and it's going very slow.
1: Well, I'm sure they didn't follow me here.
0: Maybe they're watching for Carrie and the boys.
1: I don't think they even suspect them. By the way, did Carrie leave a package here for me?
0: No, he didn't. I haven't seen them lately, but I understand they're fixing to leave town.
1: I think I better have a little talk with him.
0: Now, you said you were through with them.
1: Well, I will be. Say, Ma, will you pack some things for me? I'll be away for a few days.
3: Car's parked at Smitty's.
4: Okay, as soon as we get to Louis, we'll split the dough three ways.
3: What about Dot's cut?
4: I said we were going to split three ways.
5: Don't worry about the girl. She's liable to be on ice for a long time.
3: Yeah, but I still think she ought to get a cut.
4: How'd you get here?
1: Took a squad car from the DA's to a fake address, then taxis here. Two of them, so I wouldn't be followed. Is everything all right?
4: Yeah, just perfect. So you didn't squeal to get out, did you?
1: Listen, I got out clean and came here for my share, that's all. Where is it?
4: You'll get it. Just take your time.
0: I just want to give you a tip. There's a police car outside watching the front.
4: Ma was right. You did lead him here, didn't you?
1: I didn't mean to, Carrie. Honest, I didn't. But we can't take any chances now if they catch us with this money. We're all in for a long vacation.
4: Yeah, she's right. We better blow. I'll stash this.
6: Don't let them cheat you, Dad. You deserve even more than they promised you.
1: Thanks, Wilson.
6: You were always okay, and if you ever need a favor, just ask.

0: him over. Will you do something for me?
1: Anything that doesn't cost me money, dearie.
0: Then keep this briefcase and don't give it to anyone unless they give you the other half of this dollar bill. You understand?
1: Say, that reminds me of a drama I was in. The Erring Bride's Earrings, it was called. And in the second act,
0: wonderful. Now, take good care of it, Ma, because it doesn't belong to me.
1: Oh. I'll do anything you say, dearie.
0: So long, Ma.
1: So long.
0: Sorry to keep you waiting, Kent, but there was something very important I had to attend to.
2: That's all right. Sentence still out, and I haven't signed for you yet. Sit down.
0: Sounds like I was a telegram or a registered letter. But seriously, Ken, there's something I want to tell you. About some money that...
2: Don't worry about money, and you don't have to tell me anything. Bygones are bygones.
0: I know, Ken, and that's very nice of you to say that. But still, there's something I must explain.
2: Well, there's plenty of time for that after you get out of here. All I want to hear you say now is that from this moment on, you're going to forget everything you've been through and start all over again. Promise?
0: Promise. And that gives me courage. The courage to tell you what you must know before we go any further.
2: What do you mean?
0: I mean that up to now, I haven't been on the level with you. When I realized what influence you had and that you could get me out of here, I played up to you. I even lied to you.
2: Lied about what?
0: Well, I was mixed up in that bank robbery.
2: You mean?
0: That's what I'm trying to tell you. But I want to square it, and I'm going to do it.
2: Now, wait a minute. You can't square anything like that.
3: Well, here we are, all ready to sign. Well, what's the matter? What's happened?
2: Well, I'm sorry, Senton, but you've been right all along.
3: Right about what?
0: I just told him something he didn't know about bygones.
3: Bygones?
0: Yes. Bygones that he promised to forget. As long as he didn't mean it, then I'll tell you the truth. I was in on that bank robbery.
3: Well, that's fine. Congratulations, Phillips. Good work. Now let's have the rest of it. Who are the men, what are their names, and where's the money?
0: I'm afraid you'll have to find out those details for yourself. I confess to save him the trouble. And may I add my compliments, Mr. Phillips.
4: So, the quicker you realize that this is neither a country club nor a concentration camp, the better. It's up to the women themselves how they're treated. If you behave yourself, we'll meet you more than halfway. But if you want to be tough, we can be tough with you. Now, is that clear?
0: Yes.
4: Yes, what?
0: Yes, ma'am.
4: Tell her the rules and see that she understands them. And she won't have that for an alibi for breaking them.
5: Come on, Burton.

0: I feel rotten. After all, I did tell her bygones were bygones.
1: Well, what of it? She's just another crook.
0: Not exactly. Don't forget, I've known her ever since she was a little kid. I don't think she ever had a decent chance.
1: Well, she's in the state prison now, so what are you going to do?
0: I'm still going to try to help her, if she'll let me.
2: Everything okay, Burton?
3: Just perfect, thank you. Got a private room with absolutely every convenience. Except, of course, a radio and a writing desk.
2: There's a radio in the big room and a writing desk, too. But you won't be allowed to send letters the first month.
3: Then I'll have plenty of time to think what I have to say before I write.
2: Come on into the big room. It'll do you good to meet some of the others and talk to them a bit.
4: Why should Lewis Sitton take credit for Dot Burton's conviction? Employing his usual bullying tactics, he could never have secured her confession in 1,000 years. Yet she responded readily to kindness and reason, and in so doing proved that, despite this one mistake, she nevertheless possesses a basically sound sense of honor and a high sense of duty towards society.
5: Turn that off.
4: Dot Burton confessed of her own accord.
5: Turn that off, I said. Who wants to listen to a mealy mouth?
6: What right you got telling me what to do? This is my night to play the radio, and I'll play what I want.
2: Lucy's right. The girls take turns on the radio, and this is her night.
7: And tomorrow's my night. Then you can hear music that's hot and sweet.
6: Say, I never saw you before. Just who do you think you are?
5: My name's Dot Burton. That mean anything to you?
6: I'll say it does. You're the bandit beauty that Phillips went after.

0: theater girls. The Outlaw's Bride. Or Why Boys Rob Banks. Maybe she'll give us a lowdown on how to keep out of jail, huh?
1: Shut up, Lucy. You know it's against the rules to remind inmates what they're here for. Get back to your places, girls.
0: Oh, sure, Miss Jenkins. I'm sorry. I never meant to break no rules. I never do. You know that.
2: All right, Fenton. And don't you start any more brawls or you'll find yourself in solitary.
3: You got nerve, Burton, haven't you?
4: So?
3: I like women who ain't all sawdust inside.
4: Thanks. Home was never like this.
3: Oh, most of the girls ain't so bad. I've been here over 2 years, and I can call just about everybody's number.
4: Who is that little pixie I had the run-in with?
3: Lucy Fenton, president of the Bird Club. Membership limited to stool pigeons only.
4: How about that battle-scarred zombie with her?
3: That's Deaf Annie, a lifer. She's got nothing to gain by playing stooge, because she can't hear anything worthwhile anyhow. So why Lucy hooked up with her is anybody's guess.
4: They make a great team, all right.
3: Yeah. Let's ease out of here and go over to my cell. I've got a couple of cigarettes tucked under the mattress.
4: Swell!
3: So outside of working for parole, the other reason for behaving good is to get sent to the farm. That's open in summer for trustees and A-conduct girls.
4: Well, parole's too far off for me to think about now. So all I can shoot for is the farm, I guess.
3: Of course, it ain't exactly Central Park. But at least it's away from here and Mrs. Stoner, the head matron.
4: Yeah, she's hard as flint. We struck sparks the first time we met. How about Jenkins?
3: Tough on the routine. She's okay. Say, if you ever want to get a letter out or get anything sent in from the outside, I've got a friend who's a trustee. Well, I guess that's about enough for tonight's lesson.
4: Yeah, that's enough for tonight. But there'll be tomorrow and the day after that and the day after that. Years of them.
5: Hey, Carrie, when are we going to get some action? We're just about out of dough.
6: Yeah, thanks to a little playmate, we're just about out 40 G's.
5: Maybe it was somebody else. You don't even know if it was her.
6: No, but I'm going to find out mighty soon.
5: What do you mean?
6: I think I'll go up and see her.
5: How?
6: As a visitor.
5: A visitor?
0: Quick on the sneak, ain't you? First come, first served. You're gonna get served, all right. And I'll cook the dish.
4: You wouldn't put poison in it, would you?
0: Poison? Who told you about that?
4: A little bird, and not a stool pigeon either.
0: Was that Myrtle? I'll twist her tongue out. I'll... Miss Jenkins, come here, please. Miss Jenkins, she's taunting me. She called me a poisoner, trying to hurt me and humiliate me before everybody.
7: Easy now, don't get excited. What's this all about, Burton?
4: Nothing, Miss Jenkins. I just beat her to the ironing board, and she got a little nasty.
7: That's a lie.
4: Fenton,
7: you know the rules about that kind of talk.
0: Miss Jenkins, I didn't mean to call her a liar. I only meant I never did what they accused me of. I never poisoned nobody. I was framed.
7: All right, all right. Everybody in this place was framed. Now you leave Burton alone until she finishes, and then you can have the board. And you know better than to make cracks like that, too.
4: Well, I didn't do it deliberately. I didn't even know why she was in here. Just a shot in the dark.
7: Well, it hit home, so don't shoot wild again. By the way, Burton, you have permission to receive a visitor tomorrow.
4: A visitor? Well, who's coming to see me? Listen, if it's that Phillips, you tell him to stay away. That dirty double-crosser,
7: it's not Phillips.
4: Well, who is it?
7: Your sister.
4: My sister?
7: That's what the list says.
4: Well, if it says that,
7: What's the matter with you, Burton?
4: Nothing, I just... thought that after all that had happened, she wouldn't want to see me.
7: Time heals all wounds, dearie. It'll be nice to see her and know that she's forgiven you anyway.
3: What's the matter, kid? Your sister ain't a vampire, is she?
4: I don't know. I haven't got a sister.
3: Well, now, ain't that something?
8: Time's up, Johnson.
4: Goodbye, Bill. I'll see you next visiting day.
8: All right, Bertha.
9: To see me?
3: Just wondering why you're here, that's all.
9: To find out about the briefcase, of course.
3: Sure, I might have guessed that. But you won't find out.
9: Have they got it?
3: They didn't get anything but me.
9: Where is it? So we've got to write our cut, haven't we?
3: You weren't giving me my cut. You were leaving town with that money when I came back.
9: Oh, no. Listen, Dad, you know
3: I... Well, I know you're all a bunch of cheap Welchers. You're all set to cut me out, only I beat you to it.
9: Gonna keep it all to yourself, eh?
3: That's right. The whole 40,000.
9: That's what you think. Listen, sister. We'll be waiting.
3: Well, don't hold your breath, because it'll be a long time. And it's 10 to 1 you'll all be in your cells before I get out. Now beat it. Before I pull off that trick wig and turn you in.

0: Did you see your brother?
1: I saw my brother. I saw something else, too. The Burton girl saw her sister. But her sister was a man.
0: A man?
1: He came to find some money. $40,000. Only Burton knows where it is.
0: You sure?
1: I'm sure. I read their lips just as I read yours.
0: You going to tell the matron?
1: Nothing I could tell anyone would help me.
0: Then it's a secret?
1: Your secret. Maybe it'll help you.
0: I'll say it will. Did she tell the man where it was?
1: No.
0: Then I can tell Mrs. Dora whenever it'll do the most good.
2: So that's who my sister was. Carrie Wells, the guy who was glad to see me take the rap so he could get my share of the money.
3: Was it a lot?
2: Yeah. But it's where it won't do anybody any good now.
3: I'm sorry.
2: So am I.
3: No, I don't mean only about that. I was hoping your visitor might have been someone sent by Kenneth Phillips.
2: Phillips? Say, I hate him worse than I do Carrie.
3: Maybe so. But he can help you.
2: He already helped me once. To get in here.
3: Yeah, but you don't know how he feels about that now. You haven't even read his letters. I got a hunch he's sorry.
2: Well, it's too late for that now.
3: I don't think so. He's a big shot. He's got a drag. If he wanted, he could help you even in here.
2: See, I never thought of that.
3: Well, then think about it now. Write him, see him, find out what's on his mind.
2: Say, I'd play ball with anybody but Hitler to get out of this hole.

0: Why the big smile? Good news?
1: You said it, John. Dot Burton wants to see me.
0: Well, I thought you sent back all your letters.
1: She did. She must have had a change of heart.
0: Now you just can't wait to see her and give her your love and regrets.
1: More than that, John, I want to give her a little hope. A hope that I can get her the chance she wanted before. The chance to go straight. Because now you're paying your debt to society, you've earned the right to a new life.
2: Yes, I know that, Ken. And I've learned my lesson at last. So if we can just let bygones be bygones, like we talked about before, we'll...
1: That's swell, Dot. I'm going to tell you something else.
2: No more advice, please. I'm afraid I couldn't stand it.
1: Well, very well, then. I'll give my advice to someone that'll appreciate it. I'm going to ask the board to consider your parole.
2: Oh, Ken, that's wonderful. I never dreamed that you'd ever have faith enough in me again to do anything like that.
1: But I have, Dot. All the faith in the world.
2: That's big and fine and generous of you. And I love you for it, Ken.
3: So you kissed and made up, huh?
2: Well, when I told him I loved him, he beamed like a Brooklyn school kid with a ticket to the World Series.
3: Sure. Men are all the same. They believe what they want to believe.
2: So then he said he'd check with the district attorney and have a talk with Mrs. Stoner here. He was almost sure the board would parole me at their next meeting.
3: Well, you're practically out. With Phillips going to bat for you, how can you miss?
2: Mert, I feel kind of cheap promoting Ken like this. You know, he always liked me when I was a kid.
3: Now, listen, honey. You're not going to weaken.
2: Not exactly, but I'm beginning to see his angle. Just like he said, I made a mistake, and I've got to pay for it.
3: Well, if you feel that way about it, you love the guy. But don't let love make you forget the 40 G's.
2: Don't breathe a word about that money again. If anyone here even suspects, I'll really be cooked.
4: Scram you, stool pigeon.
5: I have news. Your friend's coming up for parole.
4: What friend?
5: Dot Burton.
4: Which?
5: She'll be up next month. Phillips is helping her.
4: Phillips?
5: She saw him today.
4: Then I'll see the matron.
5: And tell her?
4: All about the money. That will help me with the matron and fix Burton so she'll never get out, understand?
5: Not so fast.
4: Fix Burton so she'll never get out, never.
5: Never get out?
4: That's what I said. She won't get a chance to spend that money.
5: When will you tell? Now?
4: Yeah. No, I'll wait. I'll wait till the day of the meeting. I'll let Burton build her hope sky high, then watch him tumble.

0: Excuse me, Mrs. Stoner, but could I speak to you a minute, please?
1: I'm busy now, Fenton. I have a parole board meeting at 10.
0: Yes, I know. That's what I wanted to talk about.
1: Well, you're not eligible for that for several months yet.
0: No, ma'am. But Dot Burton is today.
1: What have you to do with that?
0: Well, nothing directly. But, you know, I'm always anxious to help whenever I can. Even if the girls do think I tell things I shouldn't. I know you understand that I'm only doing it for the general good.
1: Oh, come to the point. If you've anything worthwhile to tell me, you know I never forget.
0: It's about the money that was stolen from the bank that Dot Burton's mob stuck up.
1: What about?
0: Well, the bank wants it back, don't they? They'll pay a reward, won't they?
1: Certainly, so what?
0: Mrs. Stoner, if you approve Dot Burton's parole and she gets out, you'll be freeing the only person in the world who knows where that money is hidden.
1: How do you know?
0: One of the gang came to see her dressed as a woman. She wouldn't even tell him where it was.
1: I can't quite believe that.
0: Oh, but ma'am, it's true. I know it.
1: Well, there's a way to find out. And if it is... see who it is.
0: Yes, ma'am.
2: Mr. Phillips is here, ma'am.
1: Oh, tell him I'll meet him in the boardroom in just a minute.
2: But he said he wanted to see you before the meeting.
1: Maybe it would be as well to see him first. Show him in, Mary.
2: Yes, ma'am. Mr. Phillips, please.
3: Good morning, Mrs. Stoner. I just thought I'd check with you before the proceedings start. I have Mr. Sinton's letter here approving the application for parole, and I thought you might submit it with your own letter.
1: Well, that would be the procedure if I were going to approve.
3: If you were going to approve, but you agreed.
1: That was before I learned certain new facts concerning the case, Mr. Phillips.
3: You mean about Miss Burton?
1: I do.
3: Well, I don't know what you could have learned. That was the first criminal act she ever committed. Now she served more than enough time to be eligible.
1: Well, there's still the question of the stolen money.
3: She didn't take that. She never left the bank until she was arrested.
1: Just the same, I have reasons to believe that she, and she alone, knows where it is.
3: That's absurd. If she knew where the money was, she'd have told the authorities long ago to help her own case.
1: Not necessarily. What are a few months in jail compared to all that money?
3: I still don't think she knows.
1: Well, there's one very simple way to find out. Just make her a proposition.
3: What kind of a proposition?
1: If she'll tell us where the money is, we'll approve her parole.
3: I wouldn't do a thing like that for $1 million. Either she's entitled to an unconditional parole or she isn't.
1: Just the same, I intend to find out where that money is. So I shall not approve her application at the present time.
3: Well, that's not fair.
1: That's my decision.
3: May I see Miss Burton?
1: No.
3: Very well, then I'll see the district attorney. I'll see the governor.
1: You may see anyone you want, Mr. Phillips, except Burton.
0: You did just right, Mrs. Stoner.
1: Yes, I'm sure I did, Fenton.
0: Anything else you want of me?
1: No, you may go. You may tell Miss Jenkins that Burton is not to appear before the board today.
0: Yes, ma'am. I will. Tell Burton to wait. Miss Jenkins, Mrs. Stoner said for you to tell Burton that she's not to appear before the parole board today.
4: Well, it seems to me like you told her yourself.
5: But why? Has the meeting been postponed?
0: No. They just scratched your name off the list.
5: But I can't understand that. Mr. Phillips said that...
0: Mr. Phillips said plenty. Oh, but I'm not supposed to tell what I heard.
4: I'll find out what happened, dearie. Probably just some red tape that's got tangled.
6: What did happen, Fenton? I can see you're just itching to gossip.
0: Well, to tell the truth...
6: If that's possible.
0: Oh, but I am telling the truth. Mr. Phillips told Mrs. Stoner that you know where the money that was stolen from the bank is hidden.
5: Ken Phillips said that?
0: Yeah. And he also said that before he'd approve your parole, you'd have to tell him where it is.
5: So that's his game. All he wanted was the money.
6: Wait a minute. If Phillips wanted to make such a deal, why didn't they send for Burton?
0: Because Mrs. Stoner wouldn't go for it. She said parole shouldn't be bought or sold, and that either Burton deserved one unconditionally or not at all.
6: That doesn't sound like Stoner.
0: And she also said that she didn't think Burton knew where the money was hidden anyhow, or she'd have offered to make a deal long ago herself.
5: Why didn't Mrs. Stoner call me in to face that heel?
0: No, because when Mrs. Stoner refused, Mr. Phillips didn't want you to know that he suspected you. Maybe he'll have you followed if you ever do get out.
5: That's the dirtiest trick I ever heard of.
6: Play down, kid. You don't want everybody to hear this.
0: No. And don't tell anyone I told you either. I'll get in wrong.
5: You'll always be in wrong with me. And I know the kick you get out of telling me this.
6: Come on, Dot. Let's talk this over quietly. Something smells pretty sour about the whole setup to me.

0: Whatever happened, I've got a hunch that Fenton dame was at the bottom of it.
1: Well, I don't trust her either, but one thing makes me believe her this time. Ken Phillips said I had to pay for everything I did, and if he thought I knew where the money was, he'd want it paid back. But how did he know?
0: You told me. Oh, I never told a soul, but... Well, you talked about it in the visiting room, too, didn't you?
1: Oh, but we were whispering.
0: Just the same, I'm giving 10-1. That's how it got out.
1: That's it. I told Carrie and he told Ken.
0: Is this Carrie screwy enough to pass up 40 G's just to get even with you?
1: No, of course he wouldn't. Well, that's out. But I'd pass up a mint to get square with Mr. Phillips.
0: Tough to do, I'd say, you being in here.
1: Maybe. But if I could play them one against the other...
2: I saw Mrs. Stoner, Burton, and the only thing I could learn was that she shelved your application.
1: Well, I think I know why she did it, Miss Jenkins. Maybe she's right.
2: That's the way to take it, dearie. It'll all work out for the best later, I'm sure.
1: Miss Jenkins, will you tell Mrs. Stoner to get Mr. Phillips here? I'll tell him where the money is, if they approve my parole.
2: Oh, so it's money you would give them. Well, if that's the way it is, I'll tell her. But it's no way for anyone to get a parole.
0: Have you gone crazy?
1: Not me. I'm going to outsmart him. That is, if you can do what you said you could.
0: What's that?
1: Get a letter out?
0: That's easy.
1: That settles it, then. When Ken Phillips gets that money, he'll think he was bombed by a flying fortress.

0: All I want you to do is to see that he gets what he deserves for double-crossing me. DB.
1: Can you tie that? Ma must have had to do all the time.
2: I'm going to shake it down for it right now.
0: No, we ain't going to do that. We're going to do it just like Dad said.
2: So why didn't she tell me where it was when I saw her?
0: Maybe she was figuring on buying out with it.
1: Sure, then his trick reformer crossed it.
2: We'll take care of Mr. Phillips.
3: Burton.
4: I'm told you admit knowing about the stolen money, Miss Burton. Is that right?
3: Yes, I know where it is.
5: Where is it?
3: Wait a minute. We got something to settle first. Remember, I've been fooled before.
4: But that's all been explained.
3: I'm talking about the clever little deal you've made.
4: Well, but I never had...
3: Don't bother to alibi. I know all about it. You know all about it.
5: Who told you? If it was Lucy, I'll...
3: Even if it was Lucy, I wouldn't snitch on her. But that's all past history now. How about my application? Have you approved it?
5: The district attorney, Mr. Phillips, and my letters are in here. But you can hardly expect me to submit them yet.
3: Is your letter in there?
4: Yes, but I must admit I hated to write it under these circumstances.
3: I'll bet you did. All I can say is that you'd have had the money a long time ago without writing anything. You'd had half as much faith in me as you said you did.
4: Well, that's pretty hard to believe in view of what you're doing now.
3: I'm buying my freedom, that's all. I got that money as soon as I got out of jail, and I told you in sentence office I had something to give you. But you couldn't wait. You were in such a hurry to turn me in.
4: Yes, I think I do remember you saying something of the sort.
3: Mrs. Stoner, you've got to promise me one more thing.
5: I haven't got to promise you anything.
3: Oh, but this is for your benefit. I don't want anybody chiseling in on the credit that belongs to you. So I want Mr. Phillips to go for the money alone and bring you the reward.
5: Well, Burton, that's very considerate of you, I'm sure.
3: What do you say?
4: All right with me.
3: But you must promise to go by yourself. Here's the name and address of the person who has the money. And here's part of a dollar bill. You'll need it to prove that I sent you.
4: Okay. It'll have to wait until after my broadcast tonight, though.
5: Oh, that's all right. You can phone me in the morning that you have it, and then I'll mail this.
3: Yes, and be sure and phone as soon as you can. Naturally, I'll be anxious to know how you came out.
4: Right. Goodbye, Mrs. Stoner. Goodbye.
3: Anything else, Mrs. Stoner?
5: No, that's... Except that... Well, I appreciated the way you handled everything.
3: Thank you. I thought I did a pretty good job myself. And this way, I may still get my cut and get out of here, too.
6: Not to mention getting square with your friend Phillips.
3: Yeah, I can imagine that. If I know Wilson, he'll crash in on him like an army tank.
6: Well, you played it smart all the way around. If Stoner's on the level.
3: Of course she is. She thinks I'm her fairy godmother now.
6: Look out, she's coming in. Oh, good evening, Burton. I just stopped by to thank you again. And to ask you if you remember just how much reward was offered.
3: Oh, about $5,000, I believe.
6: My, that's more than I expected. And to think that I almost let Mr. Phillips talk me out of making the deal.
3: He tried to talk you out of it. But I thought it was his idea in the first place.
6: The idea was solely mine. That's why I'm entitled to the reward, as you said.
3: But wasn't he the one who told you I knew where the money was?
6: He told me nothing of the sort. I found that out myself.
3: How?
6: That we'll not discuss. But I'm quite certain that he's not entitled to the reward in any way.
3: I'm not worrying about the reward. I'm worrying how I've been tricked.
6: What do you mean? I never tricked you.
3: Well, whoever did, it all adds up to the same. I made a terrible mistake.
6: How?
3: About Ken. He's innocent. He didn't cross me. And now he's walking into a trap.
6: I don't understand.
3: You don't have to. Only phone Ken not to go for that money. He's in danger.
6: Of what? Why have you imagined all these things all of a sudden?
3: I'm not imagining it. It's true.
6: How do I know that this isn't just some scheme to keep us from getting the money at all?
3: Mrs. Stoner, you've got to believe me.
6: I don't.
3: At least you've got to phone.
6: I shall do nothing of the sort. Well, I guess I'm sunk, that's all.

0: Where are you going, Snoop?
1: None of your business.
0: Won't you come in and visit me for a while?
1: No.
0: You mean yes.
2: You're nuts to do this.
3: It's the only thing I can do. There's no other way.
2: But you've ruined everything. You'll never get parole now.
3: I'll never want a parole if anything happens to Ken.

0: Well, it looks like Dot's just giving us another runaround.
1: Dot don't give anybody a runaround. What did I tell you?
2: Come on, let's get going.
3: Who is it?
0: A friend of Miss Burton's. You wouldn't know my name.
3: Well, you ain't an actor, or you wouldn't admit that. What do you want?
0: To give you this one half of a dollar bill.
3: Oh, I remember now.
0: She said if that matched your half, you'd have a package for me.
3: Wait a minute. I'll see if it matches.

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1: Do they, Doug?
2: The two go together like a sister act. How is she getting along?
3: Fine, thanks. And she'll feel even better when I tell her I have this.
4: And you ain't gonna tell her anything, brother.

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Oh, please, hurry.

that gun.

0: sister, you're coming for protection.
1: Wait a minute, he's hurt. Let me go.
2: They took your car. Come on, take mine.
0: Phone headquarters and tell them car 23 has been stolen. Get in.
3: Operator, give me police headquarters. And the car they stole was number 23.
4: Squad car 23 stolen. Broadcast full description.
5: Step on it, Stu. We gotta shake him.
6: Don't have to settle on the next turn. That's better tip of the waterfront.
5: As soon as we get on Bayshore Drive, we'll hit a straightaway. Squad cars are hopped up plenty. But light traffic on the coast road, we're a cinch to lose them.
4: Hello, Harbor Station. The gang has stole car 23 are on Central, headed for Bayshore. If you work fast, you can block them at the intersection. That's all.

0: haven't got a chance. Ken Phillips will run you down if it takes $1 million.
1: Think you're worth that much?
0: I'm not. Getting you is. Because you're a killer. You shot him and Wilson, too.
2: What are you doing?
1: Just freeing my hands so I can handle the rod.
2: Okay, but don't try to free yourself with all that jack on you.

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0: 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Dorothy, honey.
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Good evening, good morning, good afternoon, wherever you're listening from. Thanks for joining me. I'm Cindy Anna Jones, and this is The Chill Pill. And you're listening to Shouting Fire, Global Burner Radio Network, an all-volunteer collective of DJs from around the world bringing you all kinds of audio art at all times. And tonight, I'm broadcasting live from the DPW Saloon in Gerlach, Nevada. We are in the period of restoration, affectionately known as Resto, and hopefully some of the crew will come in and give us a little updates on what that's like and why they do it. And in the meantime, we've got some good music lined up. Coming right up is Surreal Al with The Bracelet of Time.

0: I have with me someone that would like to tell you a little bit about why they're here, who they are, what they do. And my first guest is dear friend, and her name is Krakatoa.
1: Hi, how are you? So my name is Krakatoa. I have been coming out to the Burns since 2008. That was my first year, and I was here as a participant. I had no idea what to expect. Got stuck in an 8-hour whiteout at Gate, and decided that just having a bunch of free time to look at art wasn't enough. So I started volunteering at the cafe. And the next year, I got put to work at the Center Camp Lighting, which was great. I did that for a couple years and started shift managing at the coffee shop as well. I've done every shift there, and it's all been awesome. In 2011, I think, I started working DPW with Shade. It was very intimidating. It's really hard work. I was considered a sparkle pony because all of DPW at the time was crusty, wearing black clothes, unwashed, holes in everything.
2: Bad attitudes.
1: You know, they had a kind of a chip on their shoulder. And here I was with colored micro braids and glittery clothing. But they respected me because I worked really hard. I could drive, you know, a duplex nail in 2 strokes. And I was not afraid to get dirty.
2: Gotcha.
1: Okay. So I did that until 2018. And I thought that was going to be my last burn forever. And then it turns out when your life implodes in 2025, you go back to join the circus. So I came back last year and I did Shade. And because I could just stay, my cats were taken care of back in Default World, I decided to stay for Resto for my first time. And it was great. I love Resto. Resto is amazing.
0: So tell people what Resto is.
1: Resto is Playa Restoration. It is when we comb the desert all together and pick up matter out of place known as moop. And it can be everything from hair to pieces of toilet paper to carpets left behind to broken glass to flags, just anything that doesn't belong here on Playa. Yeah, staples, everything. So your broken zip tie that you think flew off in the wind, no, we find it, okay? We can see what has happened in your camp. It tells a story. And we all walk along together and listen to good tunes and talk and joke and show each other shiny things like little kids on the playground and tell stories and look at the beautiful backdrop of Burning Man and the mountains, and it's just an absolutely magical time.
0: So what's the most amazing thing you found during Resto?
1: I think the most amazing thing I found in Resto so far, there are actually 2 things that I really love. One is a giant tooth that I think is from a cow or a horse. I'm not sure. And the other one is actually a 2-inch-long talon of some sort. It's very light. I think it's from a bird of some kind. But those are my 2 favorite things that I have found out here.
0: So you'll be back next year, you think?
1: Who knows what life is going to give me. I thought I was going to be out here for Build 2 this year, but I wasn't, and I missed all of the event. I came in after the party on Wednesday, and just for Resto this year, but it's worth it, and I am so glad that I decided to come back out. And hi, Merlin! I love you! Thank you for taking care of my truck and all of your help.
0: Thanks, Krakatoa. It was so nice to see you again this year. I don't think we saw each other last year.
2: A little bit.
0: Yeah, maybe, and I wasn't sure. You know, I told you my confusion with you, and so it's good. Now I have it straight, and that's really good. So we'll get back to the music. The next little thing we have coming up is by Axe Mod. It's called Intro 808.

0: I'm back, more or less. Hold on, the mic just sort of slipped. Here we go. I'm back with another teammate. This is my teammate Frog, and we both work in the commissary and have been. That's our part of doing Resto, is taking care of the hungry people. And Frog is going to talk to you a little bit about what we do and what he does and what he's been doing.
1: Hi, Sandiana. Good to be on the air with you today and talk a little bit about commissary and food service and how we help keep all of our Resto team and the support group fed and nourished. And so then we serve food at Bruno's in Gerlach and out on the ranch. We also serve to any location that you're at, so you're welcome to come by for breakfast, lunch, or dinner. Ideally, take a sandwich with you when you go out onto the playa for Resto. But what I really want to do is let people know we welcome everybody. And as we were just leaving tonight, one of our folks said that we make you feel at home. And that really is good for us on the commissary team. We try to make it a welcoming place and a place for you to get out of the sun and the dust and come in and have some food. So y'all come on to the commissary and get some nutrition. Cindiana, do you want to add any more to the commissary?
0: Yeah, I'll just say that it does feel very much like home here, especially at Bruno's. We're really close. We're in town. We kind of get to know the locals a little bit as well, and because there aren't 15 or more hundred people coming through three times a day, we actually get to know people, and it really does feel like home. And and that's what I have to say, and I'll give it back to you, Frog, for another minute.
1: Well, I'll just leave with one closing thought, and that is reusable containers. So we've been on a mission this year, thanks to Sugar, our manager, to reduce food waste and reduce landfill waste. So please bring your own to-go container if you know you're going to take a to-go meal. And with that, I'll give it back to you, Cindiana. We'll see you at Bruno's or on the shore. Bye-bye.
0: It is true. That has been a real stickler this year, especially. But he's right. Bring your own containers. Thanks, Frog. And we're going to go back to DFAS and Destiny around the corner.

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Ain't that strange?

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Well, I'm Cindy Anna Jones, and this is The Chill Pill. 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Music and audio art by burners, for burners, and everyone else. And I'm here at the DPW Saloon. It's during this restoration of the playa time. And I have Stephanie in here, and she's putting some color in somebody's hair. And, and I'll be able to introduce you to someone else here in just a few minutes. In the meantime, we're listening to Viaje Nocturno by Gobi Desert Collective. Lovely piece.

Roadrunner coloring Otter's hair. And so they wanted to say hello, and I can't get the microphone all the way over there, so there's not much of a way they can say anything, but they're saying hi from over there.

0: I'm Cindiana Jones, and I have with me another person that's going to tell you who they are and what they do here and why they are here, etc. And you are?
1: My play name is Break In. My play name is Break In.
0: And what do you do here?
1: We are doing resto. We're doing resto here for Black Rock City, and it's a lot of fun. And it's a fantastic community. We love it a lot.
0: Why don't you tell us a little about what you do during the day?
1: We get in a big old line, a bunch of us, about 102 of us, 126 of us or something. And we just clean up the desert, and we're with our friends and loved ones, and it's a time for sure. It gets hot, but it's a good time.
0: How long have you been doing it?
1: This is my third year.
0: And why do you love it?
1: Well, it's about cleaning up nature, which I'm super passionate about. And we made this mess, all of us did, you know, maybe not us as one person, but we helped contribute to it in some way, shape, or form. And we're here to clean it up. And the community is fantastic. I love the community. It's very close-knit. Like, the burn is great. We all love the burn. That's why we help work it. But resto is, it's more about community. And everyone's in it for the same reasons, for the most part, hanging out with your friends and doing whatever in the desert and just clean it up.
0: Yeah. This is my first time being here at Resto, and I've been hearing about it for years. And it seems that, I don't know, it's a very intimate and close group of folks that really do enjoy each other's company, and they work very, very hard. I'm on the commissary crew. So for me, it's a little different. My job is much easier physically than theirs. They're in the sun, in the heat, in the dust, in the cold, whatever. They go out very early in the morning. And why don't you tell us a little bit about what happens in the morning? You go and have breakfast, and then what happens?
1: We have our breakfast, and we get on the buses after we make our lunch, of course, if we remember. I didn't remember today. Luckily, Dan was there with his tacos, thank goodness. But we get on the bus, and they bring us out to Playa, and we have a meeting. We have roll call, and they let us know what wasn't great the day before, what we're doing this day, and, you know, et cetera.
0: Okay.
1: Oh, and then we clean up the desert, and then we just go. We get our moop sticks, and we get our buckets, and we go. Oh, MOOP is Matter Out of Place. They love their acronyms here.
0: Yes.
1: Apparently, that's like the military, too. The military loves their... That's what a family member said to me recently. Yeah, Matter Out of Place. So anything that's not natural to the desert. Sometimes you find really cool stuff. We find crystals and other cool little trinkets. I found money. It was only like $5, but it's cool. And the crystals. I find crystals, like amethyst.
0: Nice.
1: Yeah. Amethyst crystals. Yeah, they're fun.
0: Nice. Crystals are nice, yeah. So I don't know, anything else that you'd like to just say to the people out there?
1: Clean up your moop. Oh, my goodness.
0: That's
1: all. It's a good community, and I love it. It's a community of possibility through unfettered humanity.
0: Okay. Well, thank you so much. And tell me again your name.
2: My name is
0: Break In. Break In. Okay. I love the names. Thanks, Break In. Thank you for coming by. And now I have someone else waiting in the wings here. And
3: I am Wild Card.
0: You are Wild Card, and how many years have you been doing Resto?
3: This is my second year.
0: How many years have you been coming to Burning Man?
3: So I've been coming to Burning Man since 2009. Mm-hmm.
0: So what do you love about Resto?
3: The camaraderie. And yeah.
4: The beautiful people.
0: The beautiful people. And that is pretty much the consensus of everyone that I know that does Resto, is that it is all about the people. And for me, that is kind of what Burning Man's all about, is all the people that I've come to know and really care about and feel cared about from. And Wild Card, is that what you said? And now I know your playa name. I didn't know that before. You're my neighbor in the Estates. The Estates is a place where many of the people that are working here stay in their... It's a great little community. It's a really interesting spot. So, anything else you want to say, Wildcat?
4: Yeah, leave no trace.
0: Oh, that's perfect. Pick up your moop and leave no trace. Well, that's right. So, we're going to go to the Shook Twins and feel or toll free coming right up.

0: This is the Chill Pill, and I'm Cindiana Jones. And I have someone else that would like to tell you a little bit about why they're here doing Resto and what they love about it and so on. And what's your name?
1: Margo.
2: You want to hold this right next to your mouth and talk loud.
1: Hi, my name is Margo.
2: And how many years? Tell us about yourself.
1: This is my 16th burn. I've been volunteering for probably about 10. I've been a ranger. I've done gate, perimeter, and exodus, as well as DPW. And before that, I was part of a very large theme camp.
2: How did you come about to Resto?
1: I did Resto for the first time a couple years ago as a volunteer, and I came back last year to do the full season, and I was hooked, so I am back. I volunteered the first time around a couple years ago, and then last year I did the full season, and now I'm hooked.
2: So do you come early also?
1: Yes, I come early. I worked for a different department, and I love it.
2: What do you do?
1: I volunteer for GATE.

0: everywhere. So I'm choosing to be here, yes.
1: Thank you. And tell me your name again.
2: Margo.
1: Margo. All right. Well, we're just, this is great. And there's actually some more people getting ready to come on over in a minute or two. And in the meantime, I'll just remind you that this is Shouting Fire. Shouting Fire is a collective of DJs from around the world that love to bring you music and audio art of all types. Spend some time on our Facebook page and our website. And while you're there, feel free to hit the donate button. We are an all-volunteer station, but we do have technical costs, and we have to stay on the air. And in order to do that, we have to pay them. So we're going to listen to something by Daniel Wapples called Kindling Dawn. It's an absolutely lovely piece. Hope you enjoy it.

0: Well, I'm here with Justin, and we happen to be in the same house. Are we still in the same house, or did you move? Yeah, I thought so. In trailer 12. And I'm going to let you tell the people what you love, what you hate, why you do this, and how long you've been doing it. And when you do it, hold the mic right up to your mouth and speak loudly, please.
1: Hello, hello. I am Justin. I've been coming to the Big Burn for 5 years, and this is my first year with DPW. I think I really enjoy the Burn. I wanted to give back to it. I've given back in different ways in the past with, like, build out for theme camps, and the last 2 years I've done work on art teams that brought art to the Playa, and DPW just seemed like the next step. It allowed me to get here super early and really work with a great team. And after that, I got to experience the Burn and then help tear down. And now I'm here for Resto for the first time. And that's just been a wonderful experience so far. So it's amazing to spend

0: so much time in the playa, and I'm super blessed to be here. It's really beautiful here. The weather's been really great before and after the burn. This during the burn had some wild weather, but it's really funny that the DPW crew has been blessed. So
1: today was gorgeous. Today was about perfect for what you had to do, and then it rained.
2: Oh, did it?
1: Yeah, it rained out there just for a few minutes, but it rained. Yeah. I was going to ask you a question, and now it went away before I could get it out of my mouth. That happens all the time. I do want to remind everyone that I do post these shows on the Shouting Fire on the SoundCloud Shouting Fire page, and the Chill Pill, of course, would be the next page. And so you just look for the date, and you can hear this or share it with friends, because maybe your friends are giving interviews here. And what do you think about our living conditions?
0: They're suitable for me. I normally live in my van, so the bed is softer here. food's great. I got a roof over my head. I got AC when it's hot and heat when it's cold. So, yeah, all in all, it's kind of an upgrade for me. I have three roommates in my room, and then I'm not sure how many are in the house above and beyond that. Three more?
1: If there's only three people in your room, then there's me in mine and Stephanie in hers. And I think that's it. That's five. That's unusual. Usually there are a lot more. Yeah, usually that room would have six people going. And, you know, and the bunks, there would be four more people. There would be 10 people normally in there. And one bathroom. Oh, it's way fun. But we all get along pretty well. And so you live in your van. Do you just, are you a nomad? Do you travel around? What do you do?
0: Yeah, I am a bit of a nomad. I had kind of a long stint in Seattle before this, probably a number of months. It's easy to get caught into a vortex sometimes. But I left Seattle, came here. This has been a long stint. And after this, I'll probably head to SoCal. And then from there, I don't know where. I'll just be kind of chasing weather, chasing whatever kind of pops up, taking advantage of opportunities. And that's kind of the benefit of the van life, to just be mobile and ready to move and grab whatever comes at you.
1: And the festival circuit sometimes can be really a good thing to tap into in your situation also.
2: Yeah, that's true.
1: Yeah. So anything else that you would like to say about Burning Man or Resto or life in general?
0: I would just say that Burning Man's a special place, and the playa in general is. And if you've ever wanted to help out, there's always volunteer positions. This year I was a roustabout, which meant that I got to work for a lot of different teams. Every day was a different bit of work. And so that's a really exciting way to try to sample everything. And yeah, just jump in. You can volunteer for a day, volunteer for a week, volunteer for a month, you know, do what suits for you.
1: Well, thank you so much for your time, Justin. And we're going to jump right in with another one. We've got Festy here, and Festy is one of our Shart drivers. And yes, you heard me right. It's called Shart. And I'm going to have you tell us what Shart does. And when you speak really loudly and put the mic right next to your mouth.
3: Hi. Shart is our Shoreline Area Rapid Transport. So basically, we pick up all the employees and drive them so they don't have to drive their own cars, keeping them off the playa so they could drink if they would like, and just enjoy themselves so they don't have to worry about driving themselves, because we have people living in different areas out here.
1: Yeah. What do you like about Shart?
3: I enjoy it because I like to drive. I have a handicap, which is I'm kind of disabled with walking, so it's a job that I'm able to fill and hopefully do the best that I can at it.
1: This is
3: my second year out here. 19 years on the playa, 2 years with working for Burning Man and enjoying it. Hopefully for the future.
1: Shart is really a great thing. I drove for Shart the first year it was happening, was I guess 3 years ago. And it really is an essential service, because many people out here that are working don't have cars or cars that don't run, and we totally don't need to have that many cars on the road. And if people have been drinking or whatever, it's definitely better that they do not drive. So Chart not only gets people to work sometimes, it gets people to and from their home and their party that they're happening.
3: We have a lot of volunteers that fly in. Some volunteers even train in. They here without a vehicle, so it's a way for them to get around on their days off. They could come in, do laundry, and that's one of the greatest assets. It's nobody has to worry about having their own car out here to be able to get around and move.
1: That's right, and yeah, he did say laundry. It's interesting about the saloon. The saloon is a very unique place. Yes, there is a bar here, but right now we're in what they call the media room, which has several computers set up that the staff and volunteers are welcome to use. It has lots of books. It has TV with lots of movies and space for me to set up my little broadcasting booth as well.
3: A great library.
1: And a good library. Okay, I haven't actually even cruised the books. And then around the backside, there is a room with some washers and dryers and a shower. And sometimes those become the most valuable things in the you can't even believe it. So is there anything else you want to say, Festy, about Burning Man, about Shart, anything at all?
3: No, I'm pretty good. I have to wrap up for the night and just go through and see if anyone needs a ride home tonight. And then, that's it. I enjoy it. It's what I look forward to every year.
1: All right. Well, it's been fun seeing you again this year. Thanks so much for your time. And we're going to go to Bahri Bakil in Open Noon.

0: Well, I have with me someone here named Magnetic, and he's going to tell you everything that he thinks you need to know.
1: Watch your mouth and mouth.
2: All right, well, hello, hello. Thank you for having me. Yes, I'm glad to be here on the radio on your show with another DJ. I've been driving potable water for staff RVs, filling, and making sure people can shower and poop.
1: So, are you on the water crew? Is that it?
2: Yeah, one of the water crews associated with DPW directly.
1: Okay. So, you drive
2: I drive a giant truck with a hose system to make sure that everyone is happy and comfortable. Yeah, each person that I go to, we track how much we put in. We tabulate it into a very specific program that a few of the department subsidiaries use. And, yeah, it makes it able and comfortable as much as possible for everyone.
1: For the staff and volunteers and everything there, keep
2: it going. Exactly, yeah. Right? We both have to yell, like, yes.
1: So why do you do resto?
2: After being a part of the gathering and seeing how much everyone puts into it, and then also seeing how some of the participants weren't aware of the 10 principles or much of each of them, and then thinking how much can be done in detriment to Playa, and it being my first year, I said, you know, let me do everything, and I would also like to help out in this way. So, this is my first year. Thank you. I feel at home more than anywhere else that I've been, and I've worked in events for over 10 years and always wanted to attend, but never once thought about working. And here I am, wrecked by a longtime friend and colleague in the industry, and they were right and I was right. Yeah.
0: Well, I love this because I'm learning all these stories about these people that I've been seeing for the last month or so, and saying hello to as they come in to eat, and that's about as much time as we usually have had for getting to know each other. So it's really nice to find out more about you, and is there anything else that you'd like to tell people about Burning Man, or I don't know, whatever?
2: In this first year, you come in expecting any number of things, whether it's good or difficult or whatnot, but one thing that has maintained absolutely true is Burning Man is what you make it. There's a lot of nothing and something you can do. There's a lot of wandering and direct plans you can do. There's a lot of interacting, conversing with people, learning about others, learning about yourself, processing their emotions, processing your own emotions while processing theirs, or just contemplating afterwards. And if you have a bad burn, it's not totally up to you, but it is to some degree. And there could be any number of reasons why. But ultimately, it is what you make it. And no matter what you're interested in or into, there are tons of amazing things to do out here. Cooking, arts and crafts, any number of activities, things without youth and things with youthful adult exuberation. So it's an amazing place. And definitely do a little homework before you come, instead of coming out blind. You don't have to know where everything is, but you should know what most things are about, if that makes sense. You should know what you need, and also, yeah, at least go over the principles about 20 or so times before you come out here, just to understand that we're all in this together, and it's an amazing place if we all participate and make it that.
0: Sort of like life, you know? Because it's really true. It is that way for everything. But yeah, you can't compare Burning Man to anything, because honestly, there is nothing else that it, there's, you can't, it's not like anything else. It just isn't. It's very different. And for me also, it's really about the people in the community that builds and does make you feel at home. And that's very, very important. So thank you. And yeah, we're going to get a good night's sleep tonight, I hope. And because you're out there all day tomorrow. So yeah, we're going to put on El Bujo and La Vida Se Va. And here we go.

0: Well, I'm Cindy Anna Jones. This is The Chill Pill, and you're listening to Shouting Fire, Global Burner Radio Network. And tonight we're broadcasting live from the DPW Saloon right here in Gerlach, Nevada. And I have with me my sweet friend. Tell us who you are and what you do.
1: Hey, my name is Laika. I've been in DPW for 3 years now. Before the event, I work a job for a team called Oculus. We build Center Camp every year, and it is such an awesome team. When I started, actually, I didn't have any construction experience, and I remember I was really nervous, and I really wanted to do a good job and prove to them that I was, like, really solid. So I came day one. I just said, hey, guys, I'm going to be completely honest with you guys. I don't have any skills for this type of work, but I've got energy and a willingness to learn. And the way DPW is they were so excited to have me on the team. They just wanted to teach me and take me under their wing, and they weren't frustrated that they had to have a new crewmate that didn't really know the ropes of that type of job. And I really started to realize that DPW is a great place to learn some skills. And a lot of people are really supportive, especially when you don't bring so much ego into it. So it is a great place to learn how to do some pretty cool fucking shit.
0: I just want to say, for those of you that may not know what DPW is, it stands for Department of Public Works, just like your local facilities where you live. There's the water crew, the electrical crew, the build crew, the plumbing crew. It just goes on and on and on, all the things that keep the infrastructure going and keep the event feasible, really. And so, yeah, what Laika was saying is it really is, there's a place to learn how to drive. I mean, really, you can learn how to do just about anything you want to do if you really want to work and be and learn. So continue on.
1: Okay. Yeah. You know, you really get to learn a lot about yourself. The work is really hard. And another really special thing about DPW is they play really hard too, and they party really hard. And definitely my first year, I really struggled with that because I'm someone that needs a lot of sleep and a lot of rest. And when I was running around the work site doing everything I could, and then they're telling me, you can't miss the party tonight. This is like a crazy party at this place. And it's like Burning Man, but it like is like a whole month long instead of a week. And so you have to learn how to manage your time and your energy.
2: Saying no sometimes
1: and not. Like, for me, being kind of a young guy, FOMO really ruled my life the first year I did DPW. And the second year I did it, I realized I do not have to go to all of these parties. And, man, did I have so much more fun overall. So that was a really great lesson for me to learn and internalize, and it really made the whole thing a lot better. DPW, another thing I find cool about this site. I'm just saying a sentence hoping something's going to come to me. It is a very diverse community. There are people come from all walks of life to come here and from all over the world. It's super international. And I find in my life personally, some of the most interesting and rich connections I make are with people I don't have much in common with. I just moved out of Colorado, which is a place where there were so many other young people with the same interests as me. We're all rock climbers, we're all fitness, we like to go outside, we like to do all these same things. And I was actually really struggling to find myself there because I was like, crap, I'm kind of just like everybody else in this whole town. But like here in DPW, I know exactly who I am. I'm someone that's so like distinct from everyone else, and I bring a different element to DPW. And my first year, I was a little nervous about that. But the more time I spend in DPW, and the more I build relationships with everybody, I start to realize like, oh, I have a special thing that I bring to DPW and to Burning Man that no one else brings. And then once you realize about yourself, you realize that everybody's doing that. And everybody's impacting the culture And DPW has this crazy, surreal, rich culture that is just, there's so many like little things. And when you get involved, you start to find out about it and you start to like love on it and smile on these like historical, like 20-year-old crappy jokes about like playing the same music all day long. The same song on repeat all day long. Like when you join DPW, like what are these freaks doing? And then and then you get into it, and then you're singing along for like 6 hours.
0: So yeah, take this from you. I first met you when your first year here because I was driving Shart and I was delivering, picking you up and taking you places. And now, you know, we're in the same, well, we were in the same house pre-event. And this year, but not now. In a post-event, we're in different houses. But it's always just such a wonderful pleasure to see your face, because what you bring, as far as I'm concerned, is such a sweetheart. And I really, that's how I think about you. And I really did love your handlebar mustache, and I wish you hadn't shaved it off.
1: Yeah, I've got a lot of negative feedback about shaving off that mustache. Thanks. Yeah. Yeah, DPW also historically has a reputation for being a little crunchy. Crunchy is the best word that I've heard for it. And when I arrived, I joined after the event. I kind of joined spontaneously after participating in the Burning Man event. And that meant that I hadn't started at the beginning of the season, which meant it's a little bit like starting school year, like after winter break. Everyone already has their friends. Everyone knows who their people are. And you're kind of like new on the playground, and you don't really know who your friends are. And DPW, over the 3 years I've been doing it, actually I've noticed has been getting a little bit more inviting and a bit less crunchy. But when I joined, a lot of people, they like weren't really sure about me, and I could feel that, and it made me kind of close up a little bit. That's one of the things I really appreciated about you, Cindy, and is when I met you, you were like one of the first people that made me feel like I'm actually like welcome, and that it's a place that I can kind of open up and be comfortable in. So that actually meant a lot to me, and that's why I always like remember that when I see you. That's what I think of. So, yeah.
0: So, what are your final thoughts? What would you like to tell people about yourself, Burning Man, life in general?
1: I don't know who this radio show is for. But is it for burners or?
0: It's Shouting Fire. Shouting Fire is a collective of volunteer DJs from around the world. A lot of them have been DJs at BMIR, and maybe still are, like myself. And and so the audience is people that know about BMIR and know about Shouting Fire and like the DJs and like the music and the audio art that gets performed here on Shouting Fire. So the audience is basically the same people that we know.
1: Yeah, I mean, I'd just like to say from the bottom of my heart, like, burners make up Burning Man. Some DPW people, I think, have it a little backwards, but Burning Man is made up by every single person that participates. And just because we come a little bit early, sometimes we get a little bit territorial because we're having these great, wonderful bonding experiences before the bulk of the burners start to arrive in the city. But like we all come together to create something really special. So I really appreciate everyone that does their part in this process. And I know a lot of you, before you get to Playa, a lot of you are working your butts off to try to plan and build and your art or your camp or whatever it is you bring to Burning Man. Even just getting here is such a pain. It's so hard. And then you get here and it's like 10 times harder than you expected it to be. So all of that, just if the only gift you bring to Burning Man, especially if you're a first time, a virgin, we like to say, is just you being here and you engaging with some of the art and some of the other people here, that's more than enough. And that's really, that's just beautiful. And you don't need to do anything more than that. Get here, have fun.
0: That's right. They say that Burning Man is the place where you're encouraged to talk to strangers. instead of, you know, discouraged to talk to strangers. And so it's true. For me, I think it's the challenge. What happens here is that we go through these intense moments, either of work or of weather, things that happen that are really challenging. And we come through those and we go through them together. And it's sort of one of the things I think that really builds the bond. You know, so thank you, Luck. Thank you so much. Okay. We're going to hear a little bit of Jay Sunshine and Palm Tree.

0: I'm going to pause that song for a moment, and we'll get back to that in a minute. But I have with me now, I have Little Debbie, and Little Debbie is one of the DPW Rangers, which is another whole department that is very, very important. So Little Debbie, tell us about yourself and what the Rangers do.
1: Well, thank you for letting me talk to everybody tonight. So I'm a DPW Ranger, which means that I specialize in taking care of the DPW crew, which I know you do too. It's kind of an important job to support everybody and make people feel welcome and kind of so just be there for people.
2: When there's problems and stuff, some of the issues you have to deal with, is it maybe medical, or tell us about some issues?
1: Yeah, exactly. Like today, there was a problem where a car went off the road. And so a bunch of DPW Rangers showed up to help with that and just be of support. And we work closely with the medical group. The other day I had to take somebody to the hospital, and it was early in the morning, and about 5 in the morning, and she was in a lot of pain. So it was, you know, you feel like the work you're doing is really important. Yeah. Yeah. And you get to just talk to people also and be supportive in different ways, you know. Yeah. Sometimes just by being there, you know, and just kind of being a quiet, you know, kind of presence. Yep.
0: So what do you personally get out of being a ranger? Because I know it has to be pretty fulfilling in a lot of ways, but I'm curious.
1: I like the teamwork. The people I work with are all very supportive people. So, you know, it's not every day you get to work with people that you like. And this is definitely like a team of people who are all dedicated. And let's see, what else do I like about it? I like, you know, being in a part of the event and getting to know a variety of people. Having a radio is important. A lot of times it's not something that I do. It's the fact that I can get in touch with other people.
0: She's not talking about the kind of radio that we're listening to. She's talking about the kind of radio that you wear and you listen to and you talk into when there's things that you need to communicate with, just so you know what she was talking about.
1: Yeah, I think the radio is the most important part of the job, because a lot of times we know that we can't solve, you know, all these problems, but what we can do is get other people informed and work as a team. Like today there was a dog that was lost in town, and I was thinking, oh good, you know, I could say something on the radio about it, and maybe somebody else who has a radio will see the dog. You know, it's just when you have that many eyes, eventually things get solved. You know, it's like hive mind, you know.
2: So you actually help out here in town and stuff as well?
1: Exactly. I live in the town of Gerlach year round. And so one of the things that's nice about this job, being DPW Ranger, is that I'm also kind of there for the town people as well, and I get to support the town of Gerlach.
2: And that's during the whole year?
1: Oh, no, I only work pre and post event. Right. I don't work most of the year. Most of the year I'm doing other things and traveling, and I've been wanting to go to more of the regional events, so we're starting to go to, we've got 2 or 3 regionals we go to now that are fun. Yeah, I highly recommend those. Oh, well, I like to go to Unscrews, but a lot of the regionals, it's the Santa Cruz one, but they do it in, you know, kind of over in the Monterey area, you know, out there. But there's a lot of good ones. There's and I was just learning about some good ones that are in North Carolina, for example, you know, and kind of another one that is in, you know, Soak is very popular. A lot of people are talking about Soak, so I was thinking that would be a good one to check out. They do that one in Oregon. I think they call it Soak, but you don't actually get to get in the water. But there's one in North Carolina that I heard about. I heard that one, they have a good place for swimming. So I think that's always a plus when you can get naked with your friends. Well, I don't know, if they don't go to Burning Man, they should give it a try. I'd say that's the most important thing. And if you haven't been in a while, maybe you want to come back and give it another try, because it might have changed. It does tend to be different from, you know, like over the years it kind of changes and evolves. Yeah. You know. Yeah, so it might be a different Burning Man than what you remember.
2: All right. Well, thank you. Thank
0: Thank you so much for your time and for doing that. I'll tell you, Little Debbie was not going to get on the radio. She was very nervous, but she did, and you did great. It wasn't so hard after all. All right. Well, I'm going to put on Astral Plane by Valerie June, and then that's going to be it for me for the Chill Pill. For today, I'll be back in two weeks. And like I say, this show will be posted on SoundCloud, Shouting Fire, Chill Pill page. So if you wanted to listen to it again or share it with your friends, feel free to do so. And thanks so much for listening. And here's Valerie June and Astral Plane.

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11: Do.
12: Who's the kid?
11: He ain't got no real name. We call him Bodysuit. Raised him so he could go back to Earth to find out more about the chart, but he ain't worth a shit.

0: sat there doing nothing, which started right up, and you knew what they were there for. So we looked at it and it turned us real smart. The next day we went into town and read all there was to read about the chart. Then we went out into the desert, built us this big barn, and sent it up here into space with us in it. Been here ever since. Now the one thing we didn't reckon on was space, punies.
1: What are space
0: punies? Hey Jake, what are space punies?
2: In a world without gravity, the muscles will become dormant and wither. Your spine will straighten and the calcium in your arms and legs will redistribute itself in your head.
0: Thank you, Jake. See, old Jake knows. Hey, Jake, what happens if you go back to Earth with space punies?
2: It kills you slick.
0: That's right. So now we gotta get back there because every day they're making further discoveries about the chart.

0: Instead, we raised him on coffee, tobacco, candy bars, kind of stuff our guts couldn't take. We built him a suit of hydraulics so his muscles would grow strong. He was raised to stand up against Earth's gravity as he set out to gain more knowledge on behalf of his kin. A journey the boy don't know nothing about on account of him being as dumb as a stick.
1: Captain. Captain.
2: Call it pour up a

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1: Effects one. 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
1: Two manly DJs.

0: art, politics,
1: news,
0: music,
1: events,
0: news,
1: interviews,
0: events,
1: you,
0: interview,
2: events,
0: interviews,
2: interviews,
0: you,
2: politics, you,
0: art,
1: politics,
0: music,
1: news,
0: events,
2: interviews,
0: you,
2: music,
0: art,
1: you,
2: politics,
0: music,
1: politics,
2: news,
0: music, news,
2: events,
0: events,
1: art,
2: interviews,
0: politics,
1: art,
0: music,
2: politics,
0: music,
2: you.
3: Butt plug!

You are pouring vinegar all over your automobile. In fact, you are washing your automobile in vinegar. You run out of gas, so you fill up the tank of the automobile with vinegar. A bottle of vinegar breaks and runs all over the seat of the automobile. Automobile, vinegar.

0: So you're going to Burning Man. I heard it's basically Coachella.
1: It's basically Coachella.

0: Every morning when I wake up.
1: What? No, it's never healed with that. You know, now mama was. Never shy, I guess. Walks in the see if for shells and what? What's that? Yes, what? Shell them. All in the last hill. Name it out, we'll get lost to it. Then, get more up. Oh, then I know you get. Here we go, man. This is Shell Control, baby. All about renewal. Can you hear that? Can you hear that?

0: much.
1: When I was raging inside, there was just incredible energies, positive and negative, depending on a mood.

0: Hello, everybody. This is Wayne of Flaming Lips Category. And what you'll be listening to is a demo tape of a song that we just sort of got together and made up. And it's a true story about how my brother, who is a firm believer of
1: hard narcotics,
0: one day went to the grocery store at about 11 o'clock in the morning under the influence of
1: several of his favorite downers
0: at the time, and went in to buy some something, and he couldn't figure out actually how to do it, and ended up being hassled by the man at the grocery store, and consequently being they tried to arrest him, but they couldn't figure out what was wrong with him
1: because he couldn't talk or walk.
0: And they ended up taking him to the hospital, and he was treated for some kind of overdose or something. And this is our interpretation of his incident, but we sort of add in there that we figure maybe he has kind of a Willard complex, you know, the Willard guy who could call up the rats whenever he was in trouble. But we figure my brother has sort of the Willard complex, but he, instead of using rats, he uses the insects that are around in the song. It's the water bugs. There's probably a lot of them around his house. And he calls up the water bugs to attack the people who are giving him a hard time. And according to this song, it's usually the authoritative figures, as in the police officers. And it's just sort of one day in his life. And this is how it goes.
2: Water bug, take
3: five.
2: Pick five.
3: Let's be official here.
2: One, two, three.

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0: This doesn't sound like any kind of music I've ever encountered.
1: Shouting fire.
2: Oh, it's so hot. So I'm gonna take off all my clothes. You can look, but don't touch without asking. A friendly reminder from your buddies in bed. Bureau of Erotic Discourse.

Who am I? Why am I here? Where do I come from? And where am I going? Who am I? Who am I? Who am I? Who am I? Why am I here? Where do I come from? And where am I going?

As soon as we were out in the connecting tube alone, I told Sarah everything I knew. We decided to confront Kramer. He was down in the CLC and acted very friendly when we entered. He asked about the patient and seemed genuinely surprised at our suspicions and intention of relieving him of command. He was just as confused by a second commander. Then he asked a question I couldn't answer. Did the new commander have orders? At that point, the patient appeared, strangely no worse for the wear. Commander Stark, the order said, answering two questions. Stark instructed me to realign the targeting angles over Kramer's protests. Before anyone could stop him, Kramer grabbed a disintegration gun from the wall rack. I moved to grab one too, and Kramer zapped the rest of the guns. Kramer insisted Stark was an imposter. His orders were fake. Central Zardonian intelligence knew cover had been broken on this project, but they didn't know how or where. Kramer said the first Krytolian wave was going to be nothing more than diversionary radar images to trick us into early launch, giving their real launch a clearer shot at the cities. Stark said Kramer was nuts and ordered us to rush him. Sarah and I hesitated, not sure. Then Stark jumped, grabbing Sarah around the neck with his arm. I moved toward him and he squeezed. He again ordered me to realign the targeting angles. I moved to the console. Kramer protested, but he didn't fire. I knew the real command.

0: Commander at that moment. On one side was human compassion, and on the other, cold, bloodless purpose. For one was a man, and the other a Krytolian android. I knew what to do now. I punched in a wave frequency that split the air. Certain death for an android. It set up vibrations in his chip memories, shattering them. The android's arm dropped from Sarah's throat as his brain failed and he collapsed. The warning alarm went off, indicating a Krytolian launch had been picked up on the radar scanner. Kramer ordered us to stations. Base Alpha was online and operational. The radar and computer tracking locked on the Krytolian simulators. Their lights cast an eerie glow in the darkened CLC.
1: Rabbits in their holes.
2: Bring the birds online.
0: Maintain and hold it yellow.
1: Roger. Birds online and holding yellow.
0: It was difficult not to believe our screens and readouts and wait. Then, the images just faded and the real signals appeared.
2: Bring all birds to condition red.
1: All birds red at this time.
0: My hands sweat on the controls as I waited for the Krytolian IBMs to arc overhead.
2: Ready to launch all birds.
0: They're hot.
2: Fire!
0: The surge of the ABM shook the CLC. They're gone. Our capacity of 10 ABMs rose up and cut through the Krytolian missile wave, making the job for the ABM sites down the line a little easier. We were going to stand down and reload when the warning alarm went off. A Krytolian smart cruise missile was on the screen, locked on us. I thought we were untargeted.
2: So did I.
0: Then we both realized the same thing at the same instant. The android itself was a homing beacon, functioning or not. Only Kramer got unbuckled. That's what saved Sarah and me when the cruise missile hit the site. I don't remember anything after that. When I came to, I was lying on the ground a few hundred yards from the complex, still strapped in my seat. A medevac ASUS-100 found us the next day and brought us here to the hospital. The CZI agent closed his notebook and the debriefing was over. He asked me what I thought it all added up to. I answered simply, Krytolian Intelligence Service has penetrated the inner circle of the Zardonian Central Committee.

0: The Feldman here, yeah, Luke, yeah. Laurel, there, you must live, they're close to downtown then, don't you?
1: I sure do.
0: Yeah, they're Laurel there, yeah, there. I was going to say, but I know where it is there. It's close, it's not very far from downtown, is it?
1: Come over and see me.
0: By God, I might just do that there. You never know about me there. Excuse me. Luke, you never know there, but what I'll do there.
2: Do you have any around 100?
0: Yeah. But I don't get too excited about it. Look, I'm getting too damn old to get too excited about anything.
3: 12. There's 12. 13. There's 14. There, give me 30 cents back and I'll call.
1: It's 14.70.
3: Why in hell did you say so? What the hell was it then? 14, well, that's my hearing ain't so good there. Now give me 30 cents back anyhow.
1: Oh, now I can do that.
3: No, I thought you said 30. No, but I'm sorry there, I didn't. No, there, that. Sometimes I don't hear so good either.
0: Strongest I drink. Oh, hell, there. I've got a bottle at home there. I took one. And I drink the best. Canadian Club. That's not cheap either.
1: Is it? What is it? What kind of drink is it? What kind of drink is it?
0: Booze there.
1: I mean, is it?
0: Mild there. Oh, hell there. But you can drink that stuff straight, partner, without cutting the lining on your throat out there. I mean, there, but of course I don't. I buy it more there for somebody comes over or something. I give a drink to or something. They want a drink or something. I mean, but I took a drink one night. I just a little shot by God there, and I went to bed, and I woke up the next day there. I went to bed, and I couldn't sleep there, by God there. So I said, hell, but I ain't gonna die. It's still sitting there yet there, but a full goddamn quart of it there.
1: Good place for it.
0: No, but there, but that is good booze over there. I mean, there, that I drank that before when I drank
4: it. Marlboro's in a box.
0: Here, take my check there.
1: Is it any good?
0: God damn it, there, take it anyhow.
1: Is it rubber?
0: God damn, no, it ain't no rubber check. But I don't write them kind of checks there.
1: Have an identification.
0: No, I don't. I should get one, but it. Guy says, one time, give me your driver's license. I said, I haven't got a car. How the hell can I have a driver's license? I had to laugh there. I used to go over to Country Club when they had it there, you know. The guy said, there one day, but I was short of money. And I said, can I write a check? He said, so show me your driver's license. I said, I haven't got one. I said, I ain't got no car. How the hell can I have a driver's license? So I talked to the manager there, and he said, okay there, he says there. But after that, I never had no, well, the check was good, I'd never. Well, I have another nail in the coffin. Well, hell, I got goddamn many nails there now. There, one more ain't gonna hurt any. Shit, my wife never smoked or drank hardly at all. My God, she's dead there, and I've been smoking, drinking, doing everything. Well, I don't drink anymore, but I mean, there. Hell, I did everything wrong, and I ate everything I want to eat there. Hell, I'm still here yet there. I don't care. Hell, you only live once there. Goddamn, Luke, there. What the hell? Hell, smoking life, but I'm not going to give that up. They can go to hell, but they all can go to hell as far as I'm concerned. I ain't never going to change my ways about smoking there. I said, I ain't going to quit, so the doctor was trying to tell me one time, you're going to die if you keep smoking. Well, I said, I got to die someday anyhow there. I said, what difference does it make what the hell I die from there? I said, I'm just as goddamn dead there if I'm dead from smoking or dead from something else there. Grace, my sister smoked for about one out in Portland. She smoked for 30 years, and then she quit.
3: And then about 2 years there, she was dead. She died there. She quit smoking there. The doctor told her to quit smoking. She quit smoking. By God, she died.
1: Doesn't sound like good advice.
3: No, to me, Luke. There. Yeah, well, I've been smoking now. See, I'm 74. I've been smoking for 59 years. I started when I was about 15. I started to smoke. And I've averaged about, I would say, 2 packages. Now I probably don't, but there for a while there, most of the time I averaged about 2 packages a day there.
1: 35.
3: But last night, but Hogan wrestled Butcher there, and then this Avalanche there, the big guy, he wrestled Sting. But he got disqualified there. The Avalanche got disqualified, but Hogan, Butcher got the sleeper hold on him. He put him out there, but he didn't pin him or nothing. He Hogan got up and pinned him. But Mr. T there, he had a little help there from stuff too there. He had a little help there.

0: And now, another tale of tragedy from Booyah, the burned out burner.
1: You know, one time I did something so stupid at Burning Man. Oh man, was this ever dumb. God, this is like the stupidest thing ever. You see, I thought it would be really cool to like share the love and all. So I saw this police officer who looked all kind of lonely and out of place. And I said, hey man, you want some of this? I don't know if he thought I was going to hit him or what. All I wanted to do was give him a little glow. But he like, you know, arrested me and stuff. I thought it was just a burner costume, you know? God, I never knew the cops had to like obey the law and do their jobs and stuff out here. Oh man, that was so stupid.
0: Don't be like Booyah. Be smart and don't be out of control. 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Don't burn out.

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0: Well, I'll tell you this much. 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
1: "Howdy! I'm just so proud to be here."

0: 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Shouting Fire is not affiliated with the Burning Man Project in any way. We're all burners, nothing more. 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
4: Consent, boys. 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

0: 6 billion years ago, great natural explosions rocked the earth, and a living, breathing thing was born. A week ago last Tuesday, it shuddered, slithered, and made its way from the slimy depths of the Marianas Trench. Does it want to devour Cleveland, Ohio?
1: No, man.
0: Does it want to live in Cleveland, Ohio?
1: Well, it's a nice place to visit, but...
0: What does it want to do?
1: It just wants a twist.
0: Yes, man. Well, so does everybody. What makes you so special?
2: Well, I got...

0: Everyone was doing the monster twist. The stock market panicked, and the Dow Jones averages plummeted 87 points in 12 seconds. Veteran observers on Capitol Hill filibustered, and the decision was made to attack. 16,000 B-70s, flamethrowers, missiles, and spitballs bombarded the monster. Yet, nothing could stop the havoc wreaked by his twist. But then the government called on its secret weapon.
1: All right, folks. A one and a two, and everybody's got to do the bubble of bounds, because everybody knows it's what up front that counts.
2: Oh, no.
3: No, not that. I can't stand it. Help! Help! Take me back to the slime. Anything's better than this. Mother of God!

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Now you can play along with us. All you need is a stick, a pot or a pan, spoons, a bell, a triangle, cymbals, anything you can get to make some noise with.

once upon a time, a baby named X was born. This baby was named X because no one could tell whether it was a boy or a girl. Its parents could tell, of course, but they couldn't tell anyone else. You see, it was all part of a very important secret scientific experiment known officially as Project Baby X. The smartest scientist.

0: The X was when the Joneses smiled and said,
1: "It's an X."
0: None of the relatives knew what to say. They couldn't say,
2: "Look at her cute little dimples."
0: On the other hand, they couldn't say,
3: "Look at his husky little biceps."
0: The relatives all felt embarrassed about having an X in the family.
3: "People will think there's something wrong with it."
0: Some of them whispered,
2: "There is something wrong with it."
0: Others whispered back, "The official instruction manual had warned the parents this would happen, so they didn't fret about it." Besides, there were other problems too. Toys, for instance, and clothes. On his first shopping trip, Mr. Jones told the store clerk,
4: "I need some clothes and toys for my new baby."
0: The clerk smiled and said,
5: "Well now, is it a boy or a girl?"
6: "It's an X,"
0: Mr. Jones said, smiling back. But the clerk got all red in the face and said huffily,
5: "Well, in that case, I'm afraid I can't help you, sir."
0: That night, he and Ms. Jones consulted page 2326 of the official instruction manual. It said firmly, "Buy plenty of everything." So they bought plenty of sturdy blue pajamas in the boys' department and cheerful flowered underwear in the girls' department. And they bought all kinds of toys. The head scientist of Project Baby X reminded the Joneses to see page 4,629 of the manual, where it said, "Never make Baby X feel embarrassed or ashamed about what it wants to play with. And if X gets dirty climbing rocks, never say, 'Nice little X's don't get dirty climbing rocks.' Likewise, it said, if X falls down and cries, never say, 'Brave little X's don't cry.' Because, of course, nice little X's do get dirty and brave little X's do cry. No matter how dirty X gets or how hard it cries, don't worry. It's all part of the experiment."

then it was time for X to start school. The Joneses were really worried about this because school was even more full of rules for boys and rules for girls, and there were no rules for X's. The Joneses spent weeks consulting their instruction manual until finally, X was ready. The Joneses helped X button on a nice new pair of red and white checkered overalls. X brushed its teeth and combed its hair and remembered to put a napkin in its lunchbox. The Joneses had asked X's teacher if class could line up alphabetically instead of forming separate lines for boys and girls. And they'd asked if X could use the principal's bathroom because it wasn't marked anything except bathroom. X's teacher promised to take care of all those problems, but no one could help X with the biggest problem of all. Other children.

0: couldn't tell what X was by studying its clothes, and you couldn't guess whether X had a girl's short haircut or a boy's long haircut, and it was very hard to tell by the games X liked to play. Some of the children tried to find out by asking tricky questions like,
1: "Who's your favorite sports star?"
0: That was easy. X had two favorite sports stars, a girl jockey named Robin Smith and a boy archery champion named Robin Hood. Then they asked,
2: "What's your favorite TV program?"
0: And that was even easier. X's favorite program was Lassie, which stars a girl dog played by a boy dog. After school, X wanted to play with the other children.
3: "How about shooting some baskets in the gym?"
0: X asked the girls. But all they did was make faces and giggle behind X's back.
2: "Boy, is she weird,"
0: whispered Jim to Joe.
3: "How about weaving some baskets in the arts and crafts room?"
0: X asked the boys. But they all made faces and giggled behind X's back too.
4: "Boy, is he weird,"
0: whispered Susie to Peggy. That night, Ms. and Mr. Jones asked X how things had gone at school. X tried to smile, but there were two big tears in its eyes. Once more, the Joneses reached for their instruction manual. Under other children, they found, "What did you expect? Other children have to obey all the silly boy-girl rules because their parents taught them to. Lucky X, you don't have to stick to the rules at all. All you have to do is be yourself."

0: yes. We're not saying it will be easy. The next morning, little X went back to school with a brave smile and a clean pair of red and white checkered overalls. There was a seven-letter word spelling bee in class that day, and a seven-lap boys' relay race in the gym, and a seven-layer cake-baking contest in the girls' kitchen corner. X won the spelling bee, X also won the relay race, and X almost won the baking contest, except it forgot to light the oven, which only proves that nobody's perfect. One of the other children noticed something else, too. He said,
1: X don't care about winning, and X don't care about losing. X just thinks it's fun, playing boys' stuff and girls' stuff.
2: Come to think of it, maybe X is having twice as much fun as we are.
0: From then on, some really funny things began to happen. Susie, who sat next to X in class, suddenly refused to wear pink dresses to school anymore. She insisted on wearing red and white checkered overalls, just like X. Overalls, she told her parents, were much better for climbing the monkey bars. Then Jim, the class football nut, started wheeling his little sister's doll carriage around the football field. He told his family that X did the same thing, so it must be okay. But the worst came when the twins, Joe and Peggy, decided to share everything. Their parents weren't one bit pleased with Peggy's wonderful biology experiments or with Joe's terrific needlepoint pillows. They didn't care that Peggy mowed the lawn better and that Joe vacuumed the carpet better. In fact, they were furious.
3: It's all that little X's fault.
4: Just because X doesn't know what it is,
3: or what it's supposed to be,
4: it wanted to get everybody else mixed up too.
0: Finally, Joe and Peggy's parents decided to call an emergency meeting of the School Parents Association to discuss the X problem. The Parents Association said that X must take an examination.
2: An impartial team of experts must examine it physically and mentally and issue a full report.
5: If X's test showed it was a boy, it would have to start obeying all the boys' rules.
3: If it proved to be a girl, X would have to obey all the girls' rules.
4: And if X turned out to be some kind of mixed-up misfit, then X must be expelled from the school immediately.
0: The school would have to decide what to do about X.

0: On the night before X was to be examined, the Joneses tried not to let X see how worried they were. X just smiled at them both and hugged them hard and didn't say much of anything. At exactly 9 o'clock the next day, X reported to the school health office. The principal, along with the committee from the Parents Association, X's teacher, X's classmates, and Ms. and Mr. Jones waited in the hall outside. Inside, the impartial team of experts had set up their famous testing machine, the Super Psychomedical Sociocultural Meter. It was terribly quiet in the hall. Almost spooky. Once in a while, they would hear a strange noise inside the room.
1: Poor X.
0: The Joneses thought.
2: Serves X right.
0: The parents' committee thought.
3: I wouldn't want to be in X's overalls right now.
0: The children thought. At last, the door opened. Everyone crowded around to hear the results. X was smiling, but the impartial team of experts looked as if they were crying?
4: What happened?
0: Everyone began shouting.
2: Had X done something disgraceful?
5: I wouldn't be a bit surprised.
6: Did X flunk the whole test?
5: Or just the most important part?
6: Oh dear.
0: Sighed Miss Jones.
1: Oh dear.
0: Sighed Mr. Jones.
3: Shh.
0: Shushed the principal.
4: The experts are trying to speak.
0: Wiping his eyes and clearing his throat, the one expert began.
7: In our opinion, young X here.
6: Yes.
7: Young X here is just about.
5: Just about what? Let's have it.
7: Just about the least mixed up child we've ever examined.
6: Yay for X!
0: Yelled one of the children, and then the others began yelling too, Yippee! Clapping and cheering and jumping up and down. The parents' committee was angry and bewildered.
2: How could X have passed the whole examination?
4: Didn't X have an identity problem?
5: Wasn't X mixed up at all?
6: Wasn't X any kind of a misfit?
2: And why was the impartial team of experts crying?
7: Don't you see?
0: He said.
7: We're crying because it's wonderful. X has absolutely no identity problem. X isn't one bit mixed up. As for being a misfit, ridiculous.
8: X knows perfectly well what it is. Don't you, X?
0: The experts winked. X winked back.
2: What is X? We still want to know.
0: Shrieked Peggy and Joe's parents.
7: Ha ha, yes. Well, don't worry. You'll all know one of these days, and you won't need us to tell you.
0: Said the experts, winking again.
3: What?
2: What do they mean?
6: They mean that by the time it matters which sex X is, it won't be a secret anymore.
0: Needless to say, the Joneses were very happy. The Project Baby X scientists were rather pleased too. So were Susie, Jim, Peggy, Joe, and all the other children. The Parents Association wasn't, but they had promised to accept the experts' report and not make any more trouble. Later that day, all X's friends put on their red and white checkered overalls and went over to see X. They found X in the backyard playing with a very tiny baby that none of them had ever seen before. How do you like our new baby? X asked the other children proudly.
3: Oh, it's got cute dimples,
0: said Jim.
9: It's got husky biceps, too,
0: said Susie.
10: What kind of baby is it?
0: Asked Joe and Peggy. X frowned at them. Can't you tell? Then X broke into a big, mischievous grin. It's a Y.

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It covers your nose, and it's wrapped around your toes. 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

straddle, addle, addle, bobble, laddle, bobble, link dum, rink dum, buddy Mitchie Campbell. 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Loud did yell, loud did call, rink dum, buddy Mitchie Campbell. Chemo, chymo, Dominica Rhino, chemo, chymo, Nero, straddle, addle, addle, bobble, laddle, bobble, link dum, rink dum, buddy Mitchie Campbell. Said Miss Mousie, are you in? Rink-dum-buddy-mitchie-cambo. Yes, kind sir, I sit and spin. Rink

dum body Mitchie Campbell, and he said, Miss Mouse, will you marry me? Rink dum body Mitchie Campbell, Kimo Kimo, Dominica Rhino, Kimo Kimo, Nero, Straddle, Addle, Addle, Bobble, Ladda, Bobble, Link dum, Rink dum body Mitchie Campbell. Well, I couldn't even marry the president, a rink-dum-body Mitchie Campbell, without my uncle Rat's consent, a rink-dum-body Mitchie Campbell. Chemo, chymo, Dominica Rhino, chemo, chymo, Nero, straddle, addle, addle, bobble, addle, bobble, link-dum, rink-dum-body Mitchie Campbell. Well, Uncle Rat, he soon come home, a rink-dum-body Mitchie Campbell, says, who's been here while I've been gone? Rink-dum-body Mitchie Campbell. Chemo, chymo, Dominica Rhino, chemo, chymo, Nero, straddle, addle, addle, bobble, addle, bobble, link-dum, rink-dum-body Mitchie Campbell. A very fine gentleman has been here, rink-dum-body Mitchie Campbell, who wishes to make me his dear, rink-dum-body Mitchie Campbell. Chemo, chymo, Dominica Rhino, chemo, chymo, Nero, straddle, addle, addle, bobble, addle, bobble, link-dum, rink-dum-body Mitchie Campbell. Uncle Rat laughed and shook his side, rink-dum-body Mitchie Campbell, to think of Miss Mouse as being a bride, rink-dum-body Mitchie Campbell. 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Oh, where will the wedding supper be? Rink-dum-body Mitchie Campbell, way down yonder in the holler tree. 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Chemo, chymo, Dominica Rhino, chemo, chymo, Nero, straddle, addle, addle, bobble, addle, bobble, link-dum, rink-dum-body Mitchie Campbell. Then what will the wedding supper be? Rink-dum-body Mitchie Campbell, why two green beans and a black-eyed pea? Rink-dum-body Mitchie Campbell. Chemo, chymo, Dominica Rhino, chemo, chymo, Nero, straddle, addle, addle, bobble, addle, bobble, link-dum, rink-dum-body

0: Good Night Moon by Margaret Weis Brown. Good night, moon. In the great green room, there was a telephone and a red balloon and a picture of the cow jumping over the moon. And there were three little bears sitting on chairs and two little kittens and a pair of mittens and a little toy house and a young mouse and a comb and a brush and a bowl full of mush. And a quiet old lady who was whispering hush. Good night, room. Good night, moon. Good night, cow jumping over the moon. Good night, light and the red balloon. Good night, bears. Good night, chairs. Good night, kittens. And good night, mittens. Good night, clocks and good night, socks. Good night, little house and good night, mouse. Good night, comb and good night, brush. Good night, nobody. Good night, mush. And good night to the old lady whispering hush. Good night, stars. Good night, air. Good night, noises everywhere.
1: And Color, you are live on air.
2: Yes, a kookaburra bird. This is what I have an impersonation of.
1: Oh, this is wonderful. Kookaburra.
2: They're also from Australia.
1: That's right.
2: Okay, ready?
1: Yes, we are ready.

0: I won't.
1: That was amazing. That was. We don't know what to say about that, except thank you.
2: Thank you.
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0: And hello, hello, hello.
1: We're back.
0: Yeah. We're still we're still on one microphone, so you got to get closer to it.
1: I know, but I'm my chair.
0: Okay, so move the chair up, and we talk like this. You use that side.
1: Roll your chair.
0: You got to get right on it there.
1: Yeah.
0: You use that side. I'll use this side. Yeah.
1: Okay.
0: We still have not
1: fixed it.
0: I still have not fixed the studio. So we're still sharing.
1: I think you have.
0: This one microphone. You got to get closer to it. You really.
1: It's very, very, very hard if you don't drink. So, anyway, I think you're a royal we. Always.
0: The royal we?
1: You are royal. Because you always say we, even if I don't have anything to do with it.
0: But then when I say I, you're like, no, we.
1: Where did you make that one up?
0: Anyway, we are back. It is a lovely day here in the Netherlands. Summer-like
1: weather.
0: It was a little cold the week before, but now things are much better. So, unusually seasonable weather here.
1: Indian summer.
0: Exactly. So, stay tuned. We'll be right back.

0: from back in 1986.
1: Long time.
0: Check out that mic. How's that mic working?
1: Is it working?
0: Yes, it is.
1: Oh, my God.
0: Oh, my God. We have no explanation
1: as
0: to why.
1: We each have our own mic now.
0: We have our own mic, which is exponentially
1: I think I'm more
0: better.
1: One mic person.
0: Yeah, I know.
1: My own mic person.
0: That's nice. Yeah. But we're back, and the studio is apparently working inexplicably.
1: Okay. It fixed itself.
0: It sort of did, yeah.
1: That's a good thing.
0: I basically just plugged it in, and it seemed to work. Not really sure what the problem was, but we're back.
1: So, okay.
0: Yeah, little Steve Winwood from 1986. That was a big hit for him back in the High Life was the name of the record.
1: Mm-hmm.
0: Higher Love. And before that, do you remember Howard Jones? Did you even
1: hear
0: that song?
1: Yeah.
0: Things can only get from the 1985. I was, for some reason, on the way to work the other day, that song just popped into my head. I'm like, whatever happened to Howard Jones? I got to listen to that song.
1: Okay, what happened to him?
0: I have no idea what happened to Howard Jones.
1: Howard Jones, happened to you guys?
0: Howard, call home.
1: call
0: us forgiven.
1: Earth.
0: Yeah.
1: Maybe he went to Mars. Who knows?
0: Howard Jones. Yeah, I was in college when that came out. Long time ago.
1: Yeah.
0: I'm dating myself.
1: You're dating yourself?
0: Yes.
1: Oh, who are you dating? I'm dating myself. Who are you dating?
0: Yeah, yourself. Hello, everyone. Thanks for tuning in. We got a whole bunch of people out there listening
1: Saturday.
0: This morning. It's Saturday. Yes, we love Saturdays.
1: Yeah. What did you do today?
0: Today, I worked on my expenses.
1: Oh, yeah. Bookkeeping.
0: That's what I did. Bookkeeping and accounting all morning.
1: Yeah.
0: You went on a hike. Tell me about this hike you went on.
1: Yeah. This
0: you
1: is
0: crossed 100 bridges?
1: It's called the 100 Bridges of Leiden hike.
0: Ooh.
1: So, as we all know, our cities have a lot of
0: bridges.
1: Water.
0: Yeah, a lot of water.
1: I was going to say water.
0: Where
1: do you want to fill in
0: bridges.
1: For me?
0: Go ahead.
1: You know those funny sheets of paper that you can fill in words? Everybody can fill in their own words. It's like a story and they're blanks
0: for
1: some words and then you can fill them in. That's how it works here.
0: Okay. So
1: anyway, so there's a lot of water, a lot of canals. Because bridges, you need bridges to cross the canals. And cities were built with canals around them. So for safety and traveling, because a lot of things went by boat early days. And they had those boats, those long boats like...
0: Long river boats.
1: And they were pulled by horses. Did you know that?
0: That's true. Horses on the side would pull them.
1: Yeah. So anyway, all the water had to be crossed. So there's a lot of bridges. And one of the hike I did today was the 100 bridge hike. So they made you walk around Leiden crossing 100 bridges.
0: And not to mention the whole freaking country is below sea level and that water's got to go somewhere. So the Dutch and their massive engineering brains have come up with this whole system of canals and sloats and everything. And they're constantly managing the level of the water.
1: Nothing is natural here.
0: Yeah, it's all fake.
1: Yeah. So this summer it was a very low water table here. But because they've fix everything. Actually, the river where we live was higher than ever.
0: Yeah.
1: Because they're trying to
0: keep it
1: artificially high because this is the buffer.
0: This is the buffer between the ocean
1: and the rest of the country.
0: So,
1: this is the Sweetwater buffer, they call it.
0: Nice.
1: Yeah. So, everything is artificial here. So I saw this morning in a newspaper, or actually I read the news on my phone.
0: On the phone.
1: Not on Facebook. On the real news.
0: Real news.
1: But there were pictures of Thailand. Bangkok is completely flooded. There's cars driving through the water up to the windows. Water onto the windows. And I was like, wow, I'm not wondering if that happens here too.
0: I don't know.
1: One day.
0: There's supposed to be a big storm hitting the East Coast in the U.S. like right now, I think.
1: Ooh.
0: Yeah.
1: I don't know. I haven't heard it.
0: They said that the Jersey Shore will be flooded. They're like, there will be water in the streets. They're like, just stay inside.
1: Stay inside. That's what they said. Well, if you live downstairs, it's not so handy.
0: They said, if you stay in your house, you'll be safe. But if you go out and try to cross or drive through the water, then that's when you're going to run into trouble, apparently. I don't know.
1: I don't know. A lot of times when you stay in the house, it's also not very smart, you know?
0: Yeah.
1: Like no, especially, really
0: oh,
1: house.
0: God, I was seeing these things on the news. So there are all these houses in, like, North Carolina on the beach, right? And, like, if they show pictures of these houses, like, from, like, 20 years ago, where they're really far from the water, but now they're, like, right on the water.
1: Yeah.
0: And they're all falling into the ocean.
1: I saw a picture
0: but the thing is, so the insurance for this only pays off once it falls into the water. So they keep everything in the house, like all the furniture and everything, and let it all fall into the ocean because they get a bigger payoff.
1: I got it.
0: And so,
1: well, that's not good for the environment.
0: Oh, no. It creates this huge, ridiculous mess. And they got to, it's too much to cost too much to move the house. It's,
1: you know,
0: yeah,
1: what
0: it's
1: we do in Holland?
0: We just build slopes.
1: No. They take the water from the ocean, the sand from the ocean bottom.
0: Yes.
1: And spray it on the beach.
0: No. Build more beach.
1: We build more beach.
0: That's true. The Dutch are really good at building land.
1: Well, we do it everywhere in the world.
0: They should bring us in.
1: Yeah, but you're not Dutch yet.
0: Well, you know, I mean, even when I remember there were all these, some ship got stuck in the canal somewhere, and they're like, they brought the Dutch in.
1: Well, we're not good at everything. I mean, sometimes, I heard in the south of Holland last year or 2 years ago, we had floods too. So nothing is perfect.
0: No.
1: You know, only Allah.
0: But the water levels are a problem. We saw that, like in some places in Germany, like the Rhine is so low that the boats can't get through. And we saw in the south of Holland, there are
1: same
0: some places
1: thing.
0: Where the houseboats are like now
1: on the bottom.
0: They're like, and they're not built for that. So like all the walls are buckling and everything. Luckily, we're okay here.
1: Yeah,
0: so.
1: we lucked out. I mean, this was not planned by us. This is just dumb
0: this is
1: old
0: pure
1: luck.
0: Dumb luck.
1: Yeah. Very dumb luck.
0: Totally. I had no idea.
1: No idea. But we're good for now.
0: All right. Yeah,
1: you never know. You That's never true. Know what's going to happen.
0: Hey, do you like banana pancakes?
1: What do you think? Yeah. I like banana pancakes, banana muffins, banana everything.
0: Well, so does
1: you like banana in your ear?
0: So does Jack Johnson.
1: Okay.

0: More old music. Little Peter Gabriel from 1986, I think. The Sledgehammer.
1: No idea.
0: It was a big record for him. Yeah, huge.
1: You should play Hitster.
0: We do Hitster. Hitster is fun. I like Hitster. Mm-hmm. It's what I don't know if you're not familiar with Hitster. It's one of those party games.
1: Mm-hmm.
0: They've got all kinds of different versions of it. I'm sure yeah. people are familiar with
1: and
0: it.
1: And then you can play a little bit of the song. You have to guess if it was older or younger than the song before.
0: No, is that it? No, there's
1: some
0: sort of...
1: Yeah, that's what it is.
0: Apparently, I'm
1: pretty
0: good at it.
1: That's what it is. I played it really many times.
0: Yeah, no, it's fun. It's fun.
1: So they play one song. You have to say if it's before your birthday or after your birthday. That's your first question.
0: Okay.
1: Date, your birth date. So before 63 or after 63, and you start go from there.
0: Okay.
1: And then you get the next song. Is it before this last song or after?
0: Oh, that's not the way I remember it, but.
1: No, your memory sometimes is a little weird.
0: But it's a fun game. Yeah, absolutely. Before little Peter Gabriel, little Jack Johnson, Banana Pancakes.
1: Yep, Banana.
0: From the In Between Dreams.
1: Where's
0: record.
1: Our banana? Banana.
0: Banana, the dog? Chiquita Banana, she's around somewhere, probably behind the caravan, sitting in the garden in her little dirt spot that she likes to hang out at. I don't know what it is about that little spot. There's this little, you know what I'm talking about, right?
1: Yeah, I know.
0: Yeah, she just loves to hang out there.
1: But that's close to the fence, so
0: that's
1: if somebody walks by, she's the first one to be able to bark at them.
0: It is.
1: Because me and Bob are kind of slow.
0: It's a strategic
1: spot.
0: Yeah,
1: we're slow barking at all these people.
0: If you're, if
1: she
0: you're
1: wants
0: guarding,
1: to be first.
0: If you're securing the perimeter, it is the penultimate spot. So,
1: yeah. I saw a lot of corgis today.
0: Yeah, really?
1: Yeah, a lot.
0: She's not a corgi, but she's got corgi in her.
1: She's half corgi. The faces look like her face.
0: Yeah, that's true. That's true.
1: And it was funny because it looks like they're really hip to have a corgi in Leiden.
0: Yeah, well.
1: Yeah.
0: Hey, and let's see. We got a bunch of people listening online and in the chat. I want to say hello to Squiggly, Dama Seeker, of course, in Colorado. Kilovolts and Jam in Chicago are listening.
1: Tracy is listening.
0: And Boy Scout. And happy
1: Oakland,
0: birthday, Boy
1: California.
0: Scout.
1: California.
0: Mm-hmm. You remember Boy Scout, right?
1: Mm-hmm.
0: Yeah, it's his birthday. He's having a big birthday party
1: birthday
0: today.
1: Happy birthday to you.
0: Yeah, nice.
1: And you have time to listen. That's nice on your birthday.
0: Well, it's early there.
1: It's true. We are his birthday.
0: Yes, yes.
1: Radio morning. I have to sing to him.
0: Yeah, and apparently it's a beautiful day in Chicago.
1: Oh,
0: yes.
1: Good.
0: Yeah.
1: So it's not raining.
0: Sunny morning after a week of overcast.
1: Here's. Been a little over. It's been half sun.
0: It's nice today. It's nice. It's quite pleasant outside.
1: Next week is going to be warm.
0: Really?
1: Yeah, this is going to be like between 26 and 30 degrees Celsius.
0: Really? Oh my God. Wow, I had no idea.
1: You didn't know that?
0: No, I had not heard about
1: that.
0: All
1: over the news.
0: I was not informed.
1: Oh.
0: No.
1: There's our banana.
0: There she is. Hey, and so tomorrow.
1: Yeah.
0: What's on the agenda? We're going to go see something tomorrow.
1: Oh, yeah. We're going to see Santa Claus.
0: No. Although, as I said last week, I have seen Christmas stuff in the stores already.
1: Me too.
0: We were like 2 weeks ago. We were in the action, and I saw a whole bunch of Christmas stuff.
1: Yeah. We're going to see Swan Lake tomorrow.
0: That's true. Swan Lake. Which ballet is this? Is this like the...
1: Ballet,
0: or is it
1: no.
0: What troupe, as they say, or what company?
1: Well, my phone is not here, so I can't check that. I just saw Ballet in the Carré. Carré is a beautiful theater venue. It's like kind of steep, so it's like a circle, three-quarter circle
0: amphitheater type.
1: Amphitheater and. It sounds really good.
0: Cool. No, I'm looking forward to it.
1: We have good seats. I made sure we got the good seats. And,
0: cool. So a little ballet tomorrow. We're going to the matinee. Mm-hmm. Yeah, you know, matinees are better for people our age. that late night stuff doesn't work so much anymore.
1: I don't enjoy it. If I'm tired, I want to just, you know, hang out and not sit up straight in a seat. I like to kind of lay back a little bit.
0: You should get couches.
1: Yeah, well, there are those theaters that have
0: couches.
1: Remember
0: the movie theaters where they have couches and stuff? Yeah,
1: they have one in Amsterdam,
0: I think,
1: too.
0: Oh, okay.
1: Yeah, yeah.
0: You can't really lay down on the couch, though. That seems like it's kind of...
1: No.
0: You can't lay down.
1: Not really. You have to do that at home.
0: Yes, at home only. So Swan Lake tomorrow, that should be good. And then we're going to go to Germany soon, too, and we're going to see Lars and Elke.
1: Well, in a month.
0: Oh, is that in a month? Why does it seem like it's the following weekend? I don't know.
1: It's not.
0: It's not the following
1: weekend. Trust me, it's not. It's actually in 3 weeks.
0: We're booked through all of October, I think.
1: Mm-hmm.
0: Yeah,
1: we're busy. We're going to be busy. I have no idea. I don't have my calendar here. Anything here. I just know that my feet hurt and I'm tired. almost didn't do our show today.
0: That's true. Oh, I did not know that you were from Chicago, Boy Scout.
1: Oh.
0: Where in Chicago? I lived there for 10 years in on the north side near Wrigley Field for 10 years. Yeah, no, I did not know he was from there. We have a lot of Chicago friends, and of course, Lost Tom. We miss Lost Tom, who passed away many years ago. Big part of the Burning Man organization.
1: Oh, he's the one that got us a porta potty for
0: Tom
1: our
0: LaPorte.
1: Wedding.
0: Yes, that's true. That's right. Yeah. No. So when we got married, when you and I got married, we had a big hippie backyard wedding, and
1: we had only one bathroom.
0: We have only one bathroom, and there were all these people that were like, "What are we going to do?" And so Tom, as a wedding present, rented a porta potty
1: and put it in our driveway so nobody could park.
0: Had to put it in our driveway. Well, we didn't want people to park because there's no parking up in the Oakland Hills.
1: I remember we had a shuttle or something.
0: Yeah, so that was Richard Bacon.
1: Yeah,
0: had a van, and we told everyone to park down at the park, like at the bottom of the hills. Walkie Miller Park, where there was a big parking lot. And they could park there for free. And then he had this schedule where he was going down and picking people up in this van and then bringing them back up to the house. And they had a shuttle running like almost all day. It was pretty crazy. And we got like $300 worth of Chinese food. And the neighbor was a wine merchant, so he sold us like wine cheap. And
1: we had people bring stuff.
0: My cousin made the cake because she was a pastry chef. And people brought food, and it was just like, it was crazy.
1: Yeah.
0: It's on YouTube, you know, by the way.
1: It is?
0: Our wedding. Yeah.
1: Really?
0: Yeah.
1: I have no idea.
0: Because there were so many people. I remember Casey was shooting video. Rest in peace, Casey Flux. Mm-hmm. And then, what was her name? Remember? So 1 year at Burning.
1: This girl. Korean girl, something.
0: One year at Burning Man. This Asian woman walks into camp, and she had like gotten a ride from somebody and got separated from him in line, and he was off somewhere with all her stuff. She had no idea what to do. I think we called her Kimchi or something, or I don't know, but we sort of adopted her into the camp, and we finally found the guy with the van and got all her stuff, and we took her into the BMIR nest, and she was at our wedding shooting video, but she was sort of a little high, I think.
1: Yeah,
0: she was on acid, basically. And there's you watch these videos that she shot, and she's like looking at the ceremony on the stage, and then all of a sudden, like a dog walks across, and she's like, "Oh, dog, yeah." And the camera follows
1: ducks
0: the dog
1: and chickens,
0: following the dogs, and then she's like looking at the ducks and the chickens. Then she's like, "Oh, wedding!" And she goes back to the stage. It was pretty funny.
1: Which videos on mine then?
0: Huh.
1: I didn't know. Where is it?
0: Yeah, I'll show you. If you search for it, it's called Love on Fire. Somebody posted it.
1: Really?
0: Our entire wedding's on
1: really?
0: YouTube. Yeah.
1: No idea.
0: Yeah, it's pretty funny.
1: How long is that ago? It's 2013. Yeah. 13 years ago.
0: Yeah, it's 13 years ago. Yeah, absolutely.
1: Yeah, wow. Crazy.
0: So,
1: What?
0: Yeah, so this is a show that we threw together in literally 10 minutes.
1: Yeah.
0: Normally, I plan the music and work carefully on the transitions, do a little research. I've got all these tabs open in front of me so I can, like, talk about the artist and the release and everything, and none of that whatsoever. We just
1: because you were busy with your expense account.
0: busy with expenses, and you were out hiking, and yeah, and yeah so
1: I had an important stuff going on.
0: Important stuff happening here. That's right.
1: Yeah, we're busy, busy, busy. Tomorrow we're going Swan Lake, and Monday I have to work at my volunteering job.
0: Oh, that's right. You got a new volunteer job now. So tell us about this volunteer job.
1: Isn't it? I think I told last year.
0: We did
1: year.
0: Talk about it last week.
1: Last week.
0: That's how tired we are.
1: Yeah. Last week we talked about
0: So you're volunteering at the thrift store now. Yeah.
1: It's a Ukraine thrift store.
0: That's where the money goes.
1: It's not Ukrainian. It's Romanian. It's a Bible thing. It's religious.
0: I did not know that.
1: It's religious people who want to do good for Romanians.
0: Oh.
1: So it's called we call it the Romanian thrift store.
0: I did not know that.
1: But I think it's just a Dutch thrift store, and the money goes to Romania.
0: Oh.
1: They bring them the furniture that is kind of outdated here. They like that stuff.
0: The stuff that nobody
1: heavy
0: wants.
1: Heavy-duty oak stuff.
0: Heavy-duty oak stuff. They take it to Romania and give it away?
1: Something like that. I'm not 100% sure. But they sent like 8 or 10 trucks.
0: Full of stuff.
1: Full of stuff. And they also sent money to Ukraine.
0: Okay.
1: Yeah.
0: Good.
1: I think they kind of go back and forth between Ukraine and Romania or something. But they can only give it at the border in Ukraine because they have an issue over there.
0: You can go. You can go, actually, to Ukraine.
1: You cannot bring trucks and trucks full of stuff.
0: Probably not a good idea.
1: So what happens is they bring the truck to the border, and then they have a truck waiting there, and they put everything over in the other truck.
0: I mean, I was hanging out with all the Ukrainian burners at the Burning Man European Leadership Summit up in Nijmegen this year, and they're like, they're really, really nice guys.
1: They said, come and...
0: Absolutely. They said, absolutely come and... They're like, come to Kiev and visit. They're like, I'm like, really? They're like, yes, come now.
1: Now it's not so good right now.
0: I know, but that's actually what they want. They want people to come now, actually. Yeah. And I think I know.
1: Let me see if I have some enemies.
0: At least one of them, Gaku, was at the Big Burn this year and was doing some shows on BMIR. I know that for sure. So, Boy Scout, he may know Gaku. I don't think he camped with
1: BMIR. Sounds like a duck name.
0: Sounds like a duck. Okay.
1: Quacku. Quacku.
0: No, we got a lot of ducks here. Anyway, let's go. We're like motoring through this show.
1: We've got like 20 minutes left.
0: And we have to go and
1: play some music.
0: We don't know what's happening with Captain Mono from Africa Burn.
1: Have you reached out to him at all?
0: I did. He didn't respond. I need to reach out. We've got a whole Africa Burn WhatsApp group, so I'm sure that he'll respond if I reach out to him on that. But I don't know if he hasn't been on the air lately because he got his own radio station now,
1: right.
0: I told you.
1: You told that last week. Yeah,
0: he applied and actually was
1: given
0: a license in South Africa to broadcast, and he's been doing that. So
1: he's too busy.
0: Whether he will be on the air right after us, I don't know. But I do know that on November 28th, we're going to be live from South Africa, Streettopia. It's an all-day event. It is their annual outreach to the community event, and that's a lot of fun. And the whole Radio Free Tonka crew will be live from there. And we've also got a live broadcast from Bequinox coming up, I believe, the San Diego Regional Burn, and more stuff. So a lot of stuff coming up. Right now, NERPS. Do you know what that means?
1: About the cowboy thing?
0: Yeah, NERPS, New Riders of the Purple Sage.
1: Oh.
0: There we go.

0: Paolo Nutini out of Ireland from his second record, which came out in 2009, called Sunny Side Up, cut called Candy, and before that, of course, the legendary New Riders of the Purple Sage from the Adventures of Panama Red record, which came out in 1973, Lonesome L.A. Cowboy.
1: Mm-hmm. Do you know that we're grass apes?
0: We are grass apes? Yeah. I do not follow.
1: No. I was listening to a podcast yesterday.
0: Uh-oh. That's how it starts.
1: Yeah. And they say, actually, everything, a lot of things we eat are a grass. Like, rice is from a grass. Barley is a grass.
0: Okay. Got it.
1: Lots of grass.
0: Got it.
1: You know, wheat's a grass. We like to make bread.
0: We are primates, are we not? Are we?
1: Yeah. But somebody said you can call us grass apes because we kind of live on the grass. And they say that
0: on the plains,
1: if you have to, a couple times a year, you have to walk on your bare feet in the grass.
0: But there's that thing.
1: It's for bonding with the grass.
0: Well, there's that Dutch thing where you walk in the dew or something. What?
1: Doutrapa.
0: Yeah. So what's that all about?
1: So that's blah, blah. That's, I think, somehow the week or 2 weeks before Easter or something in that order. I don't know. Something to do with Easter. And then you go out in the 6 o'clock in the morning and walk in the dew.
0: With bare feet, right?
1: Bare feet.
0: Through the grass.
1: Yeah. And people do that like in groups.
0: This. Got it. Yeah. It's a group activity.
1: But this podcast actually said that it's very good for a human to connect to the grass because it's very soothing for your soul to be near the grass that kind of nurtures you.
0: Well, you know, that's why I like living out here in the Dutch countryside, surrounded. So basically, you know, our neighbors are dairy farmers, right? And they got their cows and they milk the cows and the big truck comes up and picks up the milk and they go and take some cheese and so forth. But to feed these cows, basically they have a big field and they grow grass.
1: And then they
0: mow it all summer long. So they basically spend much of their time mowing the lawn. And
1: then they put it in those big plastic things.
0: Yeah.
1: And then they give it to the cows.
0: They've got all kinds of, you know, they've got one machine that cuts it all. And they've got another machine that goes out lines it all up into like little lines. And then they got another machine that comes out that picks that stuff up and bales it and puts it in this, makes these giant marshmallows.
1: And what I think is so cute is that the neighbors, they're both of my friends are cow farmers.
0: That's true. Yeah.
1: They both each have, both called Sandra.
0: Sandra and Sandra.
1: Yeah. And they both have each like 70 cows.
0: So right next door, it's Sandra Van Vliet.
1: They have their kids.
0: Yeah.
1: Who are all, you know, in their teens. And they all work the land with them.
0: They do.
1: Them.
0: Yeah, absolutely. Yeah. All the kids want to be farmers too.
1: Yeah. And they drive those big tractors. And they,
0: yeah.
1: Today, I said, so what's Monique doing, her daughter? One of my friends, I was hiking with her, and she said, oh, Monique is turning the grass over with the machine.
0: Wow.
1: So her daughter, her 17-year-old, yeah, these teenagers knows are out there how to do, work
0: huge,
1: those huge machines.
0: Huge farm machinery out there driving it around. But, no, I love living here because, you know, you go, like, right now, they're, you know, as winter is approaching, they're trying to get as much grass in as possible. So everyone's out there busy, you know. And there's the smell of fresh cut polder. It's beautiful.
1: Yeah.
0: It's really nice.
1: And the smell of fresh manure.
0: Yes, the manure. Yes,
1: Bob loves the manure.
0: You know, people complain. People complain because, you know, they spread the cow shit out on the field and it smells. But when I smell that, I know that I'm home.
1: Oh,
0: yeah,
1: there you go.
0: It really, I see people on the internet complaining about it. They're like, it's so stinky. I'm like, well, then don't live in the countryside.
1: No, it's nice. I actually had it today. I spent the whole day in the city, Leiden, obviously. And then we drove back. And the minute I saw that we entered the polder, this is how we call it.
0: The polder.
1: I saw the green and I felt this like, I felt a calm get over me. I'm like, oh yeah, yeah,
0: it's nice.
1: It's nice. Yeah, it's not for everyone. No. Thank God. Otherwise, it would be all here.
0: Yeah, everyone, stay the fuck out. But, we're closed.
1: Yeah.
0: So we live in a tiny village of 400 people. It's great. Yeah, I love it.
1: They, but yeah, no, and I'm lucky to be have been welcomed. We've been welcomed.
0: Yes,
1: very
0: welcomed with open arms into our
1: into the neighborhood
0: farming and, community here.
1: Yeah,
0: and it's nice, you know. So all the kids have the little stands at the end of the driveway where they're selling pumpkins and
1: vegetables. Saw a pumpkin floating by in a river, though.
0: Really?
1: One must have rolled off.
0: Rolled off. Escaped pumpkin.
1: Yeah.
0: No, it's nice. You know, nice. Everyone's got the little stands at the end.
1: Unless it's he had a kitten for me.
0: The kids grow.
1: I'm like, no more
0: the
1: kittens.
0: The kids have chickens and they sell the eggs at the end of their street, you know, the end of the driveway in a little stand. And you need some eggs, you just go and you know,
1: it's an honor
0: pick up a
1: system.
0: Dozen and you throw a euro in the.
1: Three euros.
0: €3 in the jar. But what's nice is even if there's no eggs there, right, I know that I can go into their backyard, go into the coop. Grab eggs from under the chicken, leave €3 like on the coop there, and it's all good.
1: Yeah, it's
0: nice.
1: So nice. Yeah.
0: Very nice. Anyway, so
1: they're happy when you do that, then they don't have to pick them.
0: They don't have to put them in the box. Yeah, so it's much nicer for them.
1: Yeah, and it sometimes when we go away, they take care of Chiquita.
0: Yeah, they do.
1: And it's nice.
0: They're very nice.
1: Very nice to live here.
0: And we are just about out of time here.
1: Oh, okay.
0: Yeah? Just a couple of minutes. Once again, we don't know if Captain Mono is going to be on after us from South Africa. Mm-hmm. He may or he may not be. Coming up supposedly at 1 p.m. California time, River from The Hague with the Social Propaganda Club. I don't see anything queued up. She usually puts a recorded show. I do know for a fact that at 5 p.m. California time, Fax Machine will be on the air from Austin, Texas with his decompression program, 3 hours with Burning Mirror, the decompression edition. And then at 8 o'clock, I believe it will be Love Jones from Portland with Necropolis.
1: Oh,
0: so
1: good.
0: Tune in for that. And yeah. Thanks everyone who tuned in today. Great to see everybody. Thank you, Kilovolt and Jam and Dama Seeker, who found the video of our...
1: And
0: Tracy
1: mom.
0: And your mom, maybe Lisa Marie. Dama Seeker found the video of our wedding and posted it in the chat on Shining Fire. So it is out there on YouTube. And, of course, Traveler in Time and the lovely Mari line. Squiggly, I haven't checked to see if Special Ed's there or not. If we missed anybody, apologies. Mm. We'll be back next week. Thanks for listening.
1: See you soon.
0: Ciao.
1: Bye.

0: Wendell Holmes said one shouldn't shout
1: fire in a
0: crowded theater.
2: Unless the theater were really burning down.
0: Abby Hoffman said one should shout
3: theater
0: in a crowded fire.
3: To inject a sense of play into the revolution of thought we need.
4: Maybe both are right.
0: Fight fire with fire and shout it out.
5: 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Butt plug! Butt plug!

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1: Get in here or there.
2: Doss is here. They had another one.
3: AC/DC.

0: And we about to drop another single right now called Chess Boxing.
1: The game of chess is like a sword fight. You must think first, right? Before you move.
2: Tone style is immensely strong and immune to nearly any weapon. When it's properly used, it's almost invincible.
3: 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Roll out.

You're Tennessee Shields, aren't you? You're known from Tennessee to Idaho. Tennessee, we're going to try to write the state of Tennessee state song. We're going to combine five of the Tennessee songs we wrote into one beautiful song.

0: Thank you. Thank you.
1: Okay, somehow. Right. Yeah, where do I need to?
2: Oh, here, I shouldn't have.
1: Can we try it again?
0: Sure.
1: I'm going my hand.

0: And now, daily gifting affirmation number pi.
1: Giving a gift to someone else is the greatest gift you can give yourself. Giving a gift to someone else is the greatest gift you can give yourself. Giving a gift to someone else is the greatest gift you can give yourself.

0: say one time.
1: I'd like to have you learn a new word today, kids. The word is unique. U-N-I-Q-U-E. Unique. This word will help you understand something very important about yourself.

0: Well, thanks, kid.
1: No, I mean it. You give kids great advice. You really care about people. You're a good dresser. You're just the neatest crime-fighting dog anyone could ask for.

You know the story. Dirty as mud. Heavy with ego. Thicker than blood. Do what you have to. Damn what it cost. Do the translation. Something is lost. And you want to find it. Go make a map. Yeah, look for the promise in somebody's lap. That's where you're sitting, smiling and sweet, inside the music, tapping your feet. Is this what you want? Why do you ask? Look, everyone's wearing a transparent mask. Crowds in the hallway, milling about, like molecules moving, looking for clout. Dreams of let's happen. Climb up the stair. Your membership card. You need it up there. And once you are in, look what begins. A new kind of game where everyone wins. Seizing the moment. Don't ever let go. 'Cause you're on the inside. Just look at the show. Magnificent, quick. Slow motion high. Slicing through shadow. That streaks up the sky. Higher than ever. Quicker than flash. Something once hidden makes a big splash. It fractures the night where light falls apart, where angels recite. They know it by heart. All the words you love hearing come tumbling out, and your ears tell your throat, hey, why don't you shout? It's I love you loud in the velvet soft mute. You're so glad you're a boy. And isn't she cute? It's like songs that they sing. Please come along. So you're in heaven. It's where you belong. Each moment you're there, you shimmer inside. Nothing can hurt you. Feel yourself glide. Let go of hold on. Know where you are. That circular staircase goes up to your star. So climb up the turning, the spirals of G. Do I look like you? You look like me. The edge of each other, touching the dream. Nothing is ever just what it seems. Of a sudden, you know, as you sit on your shelf, you don't have to try. Just be yourself. Things are much bigger than anyone knows. We're on our way somewhere where only God goes. And God's very busy, playing with time. They say that his light years can stop on a dime, like the dime that you're flipping. What will it be? It's heads I love you. It's tails you love me. Like someone once said, don't know just where, but you know where you've been after you're there. You know the story. Dirty as mud. Heavy with ego.
thicker than blood. Do what you have to. Damn what it cost. Do the translation. So something is lost. You want to find it. Go make a map. Look for the promise in somebody's lap. That's where you're sitting, smiling and sweet. Inside the music, tapping your feet. Is this what you want? Why do you ask? See, everyone's wearing a transparent mask.

0: 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The eyes have it. Unlock. Unlock. Unlock.
1: Order.
2: And I say this rhetorically because, of course, by just about any standard, we would have to concede that this is, of course, a piece of music. Is it music?
3: And now, another tale of tragedy from Booyah, the burned out burner.
4: You know, one time I did something so stupid at Burning Man. Oh man, was this ever dumb. Oh my god, this is like, man, the stupidest thing ever. You see, I thought it would be really cool to get really drunk and steal a golf cart and drive around the playa blindfolded just because, you know, like when can you ever do that in the real world? So I like stole this golf cart, but then I got too drunk and I passed out while I was driving down the Esplanade. I mean, it was pretty cool and all. I mean, it was in the paper the next day and everything, but I didn't even get to see it for like a week because I was in jail in Reno. God, I never knew there were, like, rules and stuff out here. Oh, man, that was so stupid.
3: Don't be like Booyah. Be smart and don't be out of control. Burn bright. Don't burn out.

How do you show those teasing lips so they dazzle and shine? His heart does flip.

0: The Piki rituals, worshipping the local fruit and the legendary tree which bears it, bring them together. Pent-up emotional and sexual feelings are released in a series of celebrations.
1: Under controlled breeding, the herd has grown to 250. In the wild, the survival rate would be only 30%. And once protected and held captive, 7 miles of special fencing have become totally conditioned to their new environment.

And the next port of call is unknown, although her dangerous cargo has now been sealed off and declared safe by scientists and port health experts. The difficult problem of where and how to unload her remains. I understand the owners have been in touch with container ports in Britain and overseas, with Rotterdam near the top of their list. But as these ports are in densely populated areas, they might have to offload her controversial cargo in a naval dockyard. The captain and 12 of his crew were today recovering. They're expected to make a full recovery and return to the ship. But four of their colleagues, who were airlifted on Friday night, are still seriously ill.

Thank you.

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4: You know, one time I did something so stupid at Burning Man. Oh man, was this ever dumb. Oh my god, this is like, man, the stupidest thing ever. You see, I thought it would be really cool to get really drunk and steal a golf cart and drive around the playa blindfolded just because, you know, like when

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Her name is Lucille Cataldo. I had her on the show once before, and I just had to have her back. Okay, Lucille, there she is. Hi, you doll. 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

hairdresser, hairdresser, uh-uh, hairdresser, hairdresser, uh-uh, hairdresser, hairdresser, hairdresser, hairdresser.

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face called Jesus Louise. 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Jesus Louise, Jesus Louise. 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Please, please. 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

0: Thank you. 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
1: Hi, come here, Lucy. Do you remember the last time you were on the show?
0: Yes,
1: how long ago was that?
0: 2 years ago.
1: 2 years ago. Gee, yeah, I've been on about five years,
0: time,
1: huh?
0: Right?
1: You're prettier than ever, you know that? Uh-huh. And you sing prettier than ever, too.
0: Thank you.
1: And you're going to, I know you only brought one number, but you're going to be on the show again, aren't you?
0: Yeah.
1: Uh-huh. Hey, you enjoy being on the show? You a little nervous?
0: Yes.
1: Huh?
0: Yes.
1: Oh, a little bit.
0: Little.
1: Okay. Lucille Cataldo, everybody.
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2: And now, another tale of tragedy from Booyah, the Burned Out Burner.
3: You know, one time I did something so stupid at Burning Man. Oh man, was this ever dumb. God, this is like the stupidest thing ever. You see, I thought it would be really cool to like share the love and all. So I saw this police officer who looked all kind of lonely and out of place. And I said, hey man, you want some of this? I don't know if he thought I was going to hit him or what. All I wanted to do was give him a little glow. But he like, you know, arrested me and stuff. I thought it was just a burner costume, you know? God, I never knew that cops had to like obey the law and do their jobs and stuff out here. Oh man, that was so stupid.
2: Don't be like Booyah. Be smart and don't be out of control. Burn bright. Don't burn out.

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I don't know what that is. 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

0: 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They're going to suspend these poor guys. All right, I want to do another show.
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Perfection is a place where there's 2-for-1 milkshakes on Tuesdays. 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Every day is Halloween and people use plastic Christmas trees. They fight with their fists and go to drive-in movies. 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I keep a lighter and dog.

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I'm the ringmaster king of the

0: 20s, 50s doing 2000. 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
2: And I say this rhetorically because, of course, by just about any standard, we would have to concede that this is, of course, a piece of music. Is it music?
3: Oh, it's so hot. So I'm gonna take off all my clothes. You can look, but don't touch without asking. A friendly reminder from your buddies in bed. 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

think you're looking at two fine things right now. I think you're looking at two fine things right now. Watts, Stacks. 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You know, it's hard to get 100,000 people to listen. 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

0: I know a guy blows sheep up. 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Oh. 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I know them. I got friends like places, like. 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I don't know what he had a fucking skin for. 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I'm gonna cover you in shit.
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1: Skinny boy.
2: Skinny boys. Skinny boys. Skinny boys. 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Really wait.

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Well, Baptist people were the first denomination there was in them times. And when they'd get together and go to church at Baptist church, they'd sing. And when they'd sing by this song, they didn't speed up their music, they'd take it slow and easy.

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And when they come along late, they get your name straight because they drive the song. Don't fool yourself. Now you're going to pick up the speed, and that's where you get this rhythm and swing at it.

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0: they never completely lose their basic animal instincts, like hunting and fighting. And that's never more obvious than when two animals square off against each other.
1: Cats can't rape each other. And the question that we're asking right now is whether the sex between the cats is consensual or not.
2: But that is the sound that a cat makes.
3: I watched the male push the female down. All of his weight on her back.
2: Well, okay, now you implied that the cats were doing it doggy style, to use the crude term. And that
1: wait, now you're saying they're doing it missionary?
3: Well, she's on her back with her legs spread, yes.
1: Cats don't have sex that way. I mean...
3: Well, how do you know?
1: Well, I can't imagine how a cat can have sex...
2: Cats do have sex doggy style, like you said.
3: You know,
2: it's
3: Mr.
2: that
3: Henry,
2: simple. But
3: Mr. Henry, all I know is that her legs were wrapped around him.
2: Well,
3: I did see two cats, and one of them was engaging in oral pleasure with the other.
2: Well, okay.
3: And we cannot have that. Well, I don't know why the gentleman's laughing. Just listen.
2: Well, ma'am, cats do not have oral sex. Ma'am, the cat...
3: That's what I'm talking about.
2: It is human.
3: Why would the female be sitting on top of the male cat, lowering and raising herself? I saw her writhing her hips and rear end on top of the male as he had his paws on her hips.

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0: At one point I saw the male cat put his cigarette out on her ass. 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
1: And then tomorrow we can go back to trashing each other.

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1: interviews, you, politics, you, art, politics, music,
0: art,
1: news, events, interviews,
0: politics,
1: music,
0: art,
1: you,
0: politics,
1: music,
0: news,
1: music, news,
0: events,
1: art,
0: interviews,
1: politics,
0: you,
1: art, politics, music,
0: you.
2: And now, daily gifting affirmation number pi.
3: Giving a gift to someone else is the greatest gift you can give yourself. 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
0: Please.
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0: Ready?
3: Yeah, ready?

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Today's date is 2026-0919, and there's a reason why I say it that way, and there's a reason why I say the date here, because this is the Saturday after I had returned from Burning Man 2026, and that's what this episode is going to go ahead and be about. And as of right now, it's just me inside of the studio here at Fort Fax Machine in Austin, Texas. So, and then also Nana, the dog. And we're going to go ahead and get started. Just kind of ease into this broadcast episode thing, whatever you want to go ahead and call it. And we'll get started with some of the music that I was listening to while I was on my drive to and from Burning Man. So here's some Hugh Mark Bennett from the album Days Like Now. And then we'll get right into it. 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